0: And if you're running from a bear, be faster than all the other humans you're running with.
1: Dad jokes, encouragement, biblical truth, what more could you want? 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So go ahead and share Laugh Again today. 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Laugh Again. 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
2: Cuba is a huge island, the largest and longest in the Caribbean by far. From tip to tip, it's roughly equal to the distance separating Chicago and Washington, D.C. If highway speeds were possible there, it would take 12 hours to drive.

There are rock formations there called magotes that are exceedingly rare in the world. But today in Cuba, there's hardly enough gasoline available to transport food, let alone people. And the roads are in such disrepair, it's rare to travel more than 35 miles per hour, often much slower, just to avoid the potholes and get where you're going in one piece. Well, the world is full of beautiful places like this, where neglect and hardship have left scars. But Jesus makes a promise. He says, "Behold, I am making all things new," and one day He will. Welcome to Haven Today. I'm David Wolin, sharing the great story that's all about Jesus. We're in a series called The Untold Stories of Cuba. Today, we're doing something a little different than we have the last few days. Danny Rojas, the voice of El Faro de Redención, will be joining me again. Together, we'll be opening God's Word to consider the model and example left for us in the story of the early church. And that is especially visible in the writings about and the writings of the Apostle Paul. Yes, he was the foremost evangelist in the Gentile world, and among the apostles, the most prolific in terms of his writing and theology. But if you're paying attention in Acts, 1st and 2nd Corinthians, and Romans, you'll notice a common thread. Paul wasn't only planting churches and preaching the gospel. He was on a mission to raise funds among the churches for a unique group of believers who were suffering greatly, facing poverty and hunger back in Jerusalem. There's something valuable and vital for us to glean, and we'll be sharing some of that today. But the reason for this, I do not want to miss. You probably already know from the news this year that Cuba isn't just struggling as usual. The situation has gone from bad to dire as the oil blockade has impacted electricity, water, and food. There is little of any of these for the average Cuban. But the surprising story is how the churches in Cuba, hundreds and hundreds of them, have taken upon themselves the burden of feeding the most vulnerable, and that's within the body of Christ and also their surrounding communities. Trouble is, there isn't much food for them to share. That's why, for Haven's Spanish language ministry, El Faro de Redención, this week we are raising funds in a special 50-50 campaign. Yes, we do need to raise funds for the proclamation of the gospel in Cuba by radio, but we're also sending food through our network of partner churches on the ground. And so we're calling this campaign Faith and Food for Cuba. And half of whatever is given will go toward food, the other half for continuing the ministry of the gospel on El Faro. This is our commitment in this highly ambitious campaign during this time of great crisis. The need is truly urgent in Cuba, and your help will make a very big difference very quickly. So would you give us a call at 865-HAVEN, 865-HAVEN, or you can give online, haventoday.org, haventoday.org. And now, starting us off, honestly, this song was in the back of my head throughout the morning as I was thinking about Cuba, so that's what we'll do today. Here's Keith and Kristen Getty with a chorus of children. It's a version of their Compassion hymn.

0: This is Haven Today. I'm David Wolin, and back with me again, my brother and friend and colleague in ministry, Danny Rojas. Good to have you back.
1: Thanks, David.
0: We've been both talking about this really kind of like a through line through the New Testament, Pauline epistles in particular. There's this moment in Acts chapter 11 before Paul is even called Paul. He's Saul at this point. And there's a prophecy that's made where he is at the church in Antioch, and it's like it plants a seed for what it looks like to be faithful as an apostle, as an evangelist, as a preacher of the gospel, while also keeping in mind the need to be both hands and feet in the kingdom, as well as a faithful voice preaching the word. And this feels extremely relevant right now for us in our present time, because there is a connection between this moment, what's going on in Cuba, and even what we're doing this week on Haven, isn't there?
1: Absolutely. I think that's one of the things that was meaningful, you know, for us. And, you know, I mean, we can share this behind the scenes moment with our audience, David. But you and I were talking about, you know, what are we going to say? Because we're asking a lot. You know, this is a big ask this week. And we thought of this together. I feel like the Lord led us to these verses together. This is not to find a biblical justification, but really to see in Scripture that model for us, you know, that the church was caring for the church. The people that were maybe in a slightly better position were able to help those that were in a really bad position. And it was something led by the Spirit, and it was something that came out of the grace, you know, that God had given them to now be shared with those that were hurting. And we said, yeah, that's where we're at now, you know, both as a ministry and really as a nation. I mean, United States Christians, Canadian Christians can help Christians in Cuba that are going through perhaps the worst moment of their nation's history.
0: Yeah, and that is what we're hearing. A lot of people that have experienced Cuba for decades and decades and decades and have been through some really hard times are now saying, this is worse. It's never been worse than this. Mm-hmm. So let's dive into Scripture. I'm just going to set this passage up, read a few verses in Acts 11, and then we'll dive in. So here it is. There's some prophets that have come, some people Christians with prophetic gift coming down from Jerusalem to Antioch. It says, one of them, named Agabus, stood up and foretold by the Spirit that there would be a great famine over all the world. This took place in the days of Claudius. So the disciples determined everyone according to his ability to send relief to the brothers living in Judea, and they did so, sending it to the

0: elders by the hand of Barnabas and Saul. So just a few observations, thoughts, things that stand out to you, Danny, coming out of that original passage there in Acts 11.
1: The first thing that stands out to me is that this is something that the Spirit leads them to do.
0: Mm-hmm.
1: I think that's important. That's important. I mean, we can feel sometimes that we're being clever or we're being very magnanimous or, you know, whatever. Mm. However we want to see ourselves and pat ourselves on the back for being generous. But this is the Spirit of God that moved them to give. And I really believe that it's something from the Lord, you know, that God has put in the hearts of not just this ministry, but many others. You know, mm-hmm. I mean, we're partnering with United Servants Abroad. You know, we heard Don Elmore on Monday, and it's something that comes from God. He moves us, and we do, you know, what the Lord calls us to do. That's our mm-hmm. that's our intention. That's our desire. And so I think that's an important thing to see in that text. It's the work of God, and God knows the times and the seasons. He knows what's happening. He rules over all. And so I believe, I hope I'm not overstating it, that God has determined that at such a time as this, you know, God calls us to do this thing now and to raise some support so we can send food to Cuba, to send rice to hungry people.
0: Yeah. Another thing about this passage that struck me was that it states a detail here. It says a great famine over all the world would be coming. And so it's not just like, hey, Christians in Antioch, things are going to be really bad in Jerusalem, so would you help them? They know it's going to affect them too, you know? And that to me feels like a corollary, but you know, for where we are right now today, because the world at large is struggling in a variety of ways. There are economic, difficulties here at home. And yet it's when we look at what's going on in Cuba, we can see how much greater the acute need is there. And the reality is that God does amazing, miraculous things when the church stands together in unity. It's amazing how often it goes both directions, and ultimately he's the one who provides it all. But I think it's helpful also to see that it says all the disciples there were moved to be generous, even not knowing what their future might look like when this great famine would come. No, they were going to stand together right now and send this relief. And then one last detail, everyone according to his ability. And that's actually something that Paul continues to say, isn't it? He keeps saying that as we get into his epistles.
1: Yeah, absolutely. I think that this is something that's wonderful to think about, you know, that at this moment, you know, this offering is being prepared, or this gift is being prepared to send relief to the brothers in Judea by, as you said, people who themselves will be facing hardship in the future. But I think the thing to remember is that when one group is suffering, God has others who is able to take care of them. Mm-hmm. And so, you know, part of the giving is done believing that God will take care of us when the time comes. I think that's part of the beauty of it, right? Mm-hmm. You know, I think of, you know, Paul saying, "My God shall supply all your needs according to his riches in glory in Christ Jesus." You know, that is in all times. That's when things are good and when things are bad. God somehow finds a way, and he moves someone over there, you know, maybe doesn't even know you personally, to send something to you. And that's our God. That's how he mm-hmm. works. And he, mm-hmm. it's so cool.
0: Let's fast forward now. It's years later.
1: Yes.
0: He's Paul now, mm-hmm. And he's out on his missionary journeys. And this theme has continued. He and Barnabas together brought that initial gift to the church in Jerusalem, but Paul has continued to keep the poor of Jerusalem in mind as he's continued to travel around. And there was a lot of severe persecution there for the church. It would seem that from everything that we can glean, that the church in Jerusalem in particular was suffering in a way, especially during this season, that was acute compared to the rest of the Gentile world. And there was a desire both from him, but also from all of these different Gentile churches.

0: just many of them that Paul had planted, all of them sort of moved with the same heart that we want to support and be part of sending relief and standing with our brothers and sisters there through very material and practical means. And, you know, this is the days before any kind of electronic giving. I mean, Paul is having to do this manually. He's sending letters. He's going on foot. He's sending couriers. But it's amazing how often these show up. And as you're reading some of these familiar books, like 1st and 2nd Corinthians or Romans or Galatians, you see some of these references pop up and it almost seems like background noise. You're kind of looking for other points that Paul's making. But it's actually amazing if you stop and look at it and say, and especially 2nd Corinthians, all of chapter 8 and all of chapter 9 are having to do with this gift that the Corinthian church had promised to make, but yet had not yet followed through in making. So let me just set this up. Now we're in 2 Corinthians chapter 8, and Paul is writing to the church in Corinth. He's not in Corinth. He's actually in Macedonia and among the churches there. And this is a fascinating thing because the Corinthian church has not yet made their promised gift. And the church in Corinth, we know, is extremely wealthy. This is a very affluent church, very different from where he is in Macedonia. There, he says in verse 2, he describes the state of the Macedonian churches as in a severe test of affliction and yet with an abundance of joy. And he says, and their extreme poverty have overflowed in a wealth of generosity in on their part, for they gave according to their means, as I can testify, and beyond their means of their own accord.
1: Yes.
0: So the Macedonian church was not going to be kept out of the blessing and grace of being part of this giving to the needs of the saints in Jerusalem. And like, what a contrast moment. I mean, Paul's kind of saying to the Corinthian church, you need to take this seriously, that the rest of the church is jumping in on this. Don't miss out on this blessing.
1: Yeah, well, and I like the language that Paul uses to describe where this came from. And it's in verse 1. He calls it the grace of God that has been granted to the churches of Macedonia. Mm-hmm. Not just the opportunity to give, but the very joy that overflows to produce this kind of offering from Macedonia comes from God's grace operating in their hearts. You know, Paul is careful to say, yeah, they did it, but God did it. Mm-hmm. That's such an important thing to see. The source of it is God. And, you know, I think I would want to say that to anyone. Hey, if God is the one that's moving you to do this, do it. Don't do it because, you know, you think it would be a noble thing to do, even though it is.
0: Yeah.
1: You know, let it come from God. It's the grace of God that was granted to those churches. And it is his favor. It is his guidance. It's his spirit at work in our hearts that produces the giving. Mm-hmm.
0: And, you know, I think on this point too, just speaking in the here and now to ourselves and to our listeners, I think there's a need and a wisdom to looking at your own life with fresh eyes and seeing how God has equipped you, just in terms of your own finances and what he's doing in your life. So Marcy and I, she's a women's ministries director at our church. She sometimes gets invited to speak places. Sometimes I do. We have little honorariums and things that are coming in, and we've looked at that and said, this is an opportunity that we have for giving. What would God have us do with that? You know, so what does that look like for in each of our lives, for things that maybe are even outside the norm that God has given to us or granted to us to steward? What does it look like to think of that with kingdom eyes, E-Y-E-S, on the things that God has granted to us to steward? This is the question for the church in Corinth, and getting a little farther down into 2 Corinthians 8 and saying it's time now to finish doing it as well. He says, so that your readiness in desiring it may be matched by your completing it out of what you have. For if the readiness is there, it is acceptable according to what a person has, not according to what he does not have. He gets into some of the rationale here, just acknowledging the facts of the amazing provision and really wealth of this church. He says, your abundance at the present time should supply their need, so that their abundance may supply your need, that there may be fairness. So there's an awareness that there's a lot of reciprocity within the kingdom. We stand together as brothers and sisters in Christ. That's the norm, not the exception.
1: Yeah, and I think that's something that I want to grasp that in my heart. You know, I really want to understand it biblically and spiritually, that we think of us as when I say

0: us. I mean, like me in my circle, like I got to take care of my family. I got to take care of the people closest to me. And the Bible teaches me that I have brothers and sisters all over the world and that they are true family. They're not just those strangers over there that also believe in Jesus. It's their true family in Christ. Those are our brothers and sisters. And Paul is calling them to this, you know, to care for them the way that Christ has cared for them, out of grace, out of love, with riches that come from him. I think of those words that Paul gives. I think it's in verse 8, if you don't mind me sharing it here. No. He tells them, hey, I don't say this as a command, but I am by mentioning the eagerness of others, testing the genuineness of your love. That's hard. Like, I don't want to be the one saying that, you know, so we're going to let Paul say it. Paul saying this is testing the genuineness of our love. And then verse 9, he says, for you know the generous act of our Lord Jesus Christ, that though he was rich, yet for your sakes, he became poor so that by his poverty, you might become rich.
1: Yeah.
0: You know, that's what it's all about. Me, you know, having received something from the Lord, I've received something from the Lord. I need to remember that the people around me are my family and I need to care for them. And it's not a commandment. It's something that we do out of love, out of gratitude and awareness of the need.
1: Mm-hmm. Both toward the Lord Jesus and then his beloved. You know, we love those Christ loves. He loves his church. Christians need to love the church, not just locally, but globally. And that's one of the things that we have a joy of being part of in El Faro. So I want to, with the time we have left, just jump forward now. We'll jump to a different book. And this is just a short passage, but this is Paul's letter to the Romans. This is fascinating. So we're kind of hopscotching between these different points in his journey. At this juncture now, writing Romans, he's on his way to Jerusalem. So now at this point, he's collected the gifts from all of these different churches. He has what the Macedonian churches has given. He's come through. It's not definitive, but it's almost certain that based on the way this is phrased, that he's now collected from a gift from the Corinthian believers, and now he's on his way to Jerusalem. So I'll read this from Romans 15, starting in verse 25. Yeah, he says, at present, however, I am going to Jerusalem, bringing aid to the saints. For Macedonia, that's where he was writing for the Second Corinthians. He says, for Macedonia and Achaia, and Corinth was in Achaia. He says, these churches have been pleased to make some contribution for the poor among the saints at Jerusalem. And so he was on his way to Jerusalem to go and give that. And we can kind of trace that through as we read through the narrative in the book of Acts. But the point is, there also is incumbent upon those who have the stewardship to take what's been given and actually follow through and do with it what they said they were going to do. And in this case with Paul, he's sort of reporting back to us that he, in fact, is doing this and will do it. And we read in Acts that he did do this. And this is one of the things that I value so much, Danny, about the ministry that we get to have in Cuba, because we don't just say we're going to do something. We go and do it. And you mentioned this earlier, you and I are going to be in Cuba in a few weeks. And part of the point of that, you're going to be leading a conference, but we also are going to go and we'll take some video and record some programs there too. We want to see this happening. We want to see the rice being distributed and document this and then communicate that back to all who have been part of this, that this is indeed taking place as promised, as committed.
0: Yeah, and that's how we encourage one another, isn't it? We encourage one another by doing it and then testifying to it. And there's no boasting in it. By the way, you know, whatever we take to Cuba, whether it's rice that's shipped or the gospel, you know, proclaimed through, you know, through El Faro or in the conferences, we're only able to do it because people get behind it, because you know, people in the U.S., people in Canada say, hey, we believe in what you're doing and we want to help, you know. So it's all of us together. So yeah, we're going to be, you know, the hands and feet, you know, doing the work, but all of us, you know, are able to say, you know, as a body of Christ, as people that love the Lord and love our neighbor, you know, we have done this. And so we'll tell the story as well.
1: Amen. So we have the precedent in Scripture. We serve the same Lord Jesus who is so generous with us for our sakes. Though he was rich, he became

0: came poor. And so likewise today, we stand in a long line of faithful brothers and sisters before us who have given each according to his ability. And that's what we're doing right now in faith and food for Cuba. Danny Rojas, thanks so much for opening the word with us today. This was a rich time. I'm grateful.
1: Thank you. Thank you. It was a pleasure.
0: This is Haven Today. I'm David Wolin. The need is urgent, but the impact will come quickly because the turnaround is fast. A gift of $30 will help keep the gospel message on the air, sharing the hope of Christ in Cuba, and it will provide enough funds to feed one family for a month. But we also need those who can give more to do so, to give according to their means. This campaign, Faith and Food for Cuba, will not succeed without some 5- and 6-figure gifts as well. I'm actually praying there might even be a 6-figure gift. But this campaign is big enough and the need is great enough to warrant giving like this. So would you step forward today prayerfully and make a gift to Faith and Food for Cuba, half for the ministry of the gospel, the other half for food. 865-HAVEN is the number to call, 865-HAVEN. You can also do that online at haventoday.org, haventoday.org. I'm David Wolin. Won't you come back again next time? We'll be keeping it all about Jesus. It's The Great Story here on Haven Today.
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0: For your walk with Jesus, I'm David Wolin with Haven Today, inviting you to anchor your day in God's Word. Many of us grew up being told, you can do anything. You can be anything. It was well intended, to be sure, but the message came preloaded with expectations and pressure. And now, decades later, those of us not blasting off into space as astronauts or Silicon Valley millionaires, we might feel like disappointments. But is that true success? God's Word gives us a reality check with a reset button. Psalm 138 says, though the Lord is great, He cares for the humble, but He keeps His distance from the proud. That's the reality check. Here's the reset button. James 4:10. Humble yourselves before the Lord, and He will lift you up. Get more encouragement for your walk at haventoday.org.
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0: Hey, this is Corbin Switzer. I'm a singer-songwriter from Swift Current. Well, I've always loved going to the Lyric because I get to see familiar faces, and it's been a great place to practice and get up on stage in front of the bright lights. Well, I think the Lyric Theater is important to Swift Current because it's kind of the heart of downtown, and it kind of acts as the center of art in the community, and it just shows what can happen when the community comes together and helps out and puts time and effort into a place to keep it going. And I think it's important that people contribute to the 50-50 so that we can preserve the legacy that's been there for over 100 years, and we can make sure that the next generations that come along have a place to experience art and hone their skills.
1: CKSW 570.

Dad and Zophar had simply stayed silent, been there to fetch some water, bring a little bit of soup or broth, just to be near. You know, these men qualified on the first two, didn't they? They came to Job, they left their homes and the comfort of home, and they traveled however far.

Chut began stuttering in the seventh grade. But even while stumbling through his young adulthood, God was working out his purposes. In Awakened by Grace, Chuck shares for the very first time how God helped him grow from a small, insecure boy into a man who delights in speaking grace and truth to millions. You'll love reading about the wisdom that Chuck gleaned from over 60 years in ministry, and the encouragement for anyone going through tough times. Stay tuned for more details in the coming weeks. When you're hurting, do you ever find yourself asking, why me? Chuck Swindoll contends that Job's story provides the answer. 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
3: Welcome back to our second hour of Night Watch. 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
4: 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The Lyric is a really special place for the community of Swift Current. I think whether you're an artist or a lover of the arts, or have just enjoyed an event you attended at the Lyric, the theater is a really special place for community engagement. My favorite thing to do at the Lyric is open stage. I love performing on the stage, and I love cheering on fellow performers. And I love that on the Lyric stage is where artists like Coulter Wall, Bears and Hazemore, and the Moonrunners got their start. So I think it's just really important to the community and to young performers to get their feet under them. So I feel like it's a place that really holds a special place in my heart.
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6: For today, mostly cloudy here and getting clear in the afternoon for a high of 19 degrees. Tonight, getting

0: cloudier with a small chance of showers and a low of only +4. For tomorrow, the weekend will start out with sunshine and a high of 18. Sunny skies the rest of this forecast, with Sunday looking a high of 23, Monday 25, and Tuesday 20 degrees. For local news, weather, and sports at any time, download your Swift Current online app.
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3: For today, mostly cloudy here and getting clear in the afternoon for a high of 19 degrees. Tonight, getting cloudier with a small chance of showers and a low of only plus 4. For tomorrow, the weekend will start out with sunshine and a high of 18. Sunny skies the rest of this forecast, with Sunday looking a high of 23, Monday 25, and Tuesday 20 degrees. For local news, weather, and sports at any time, download your Swift Current online app.
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2: For today, mostly cloudy here and getting clear in the afternoon for a high of 19 degrees. Tonight, getting cloudier with a small chance of showers and a low of only plus 4. For tomorrow, the weekend will start out with sunshine and a high of 18. Sunny skies the rest of this forecast, with Sunday looking a high of 23, Monday 25, and Tuesday 20 degrees. 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
3: For today, mostly cloudy here and getting clear in the afternoon for a high of 19 degrees. Tonight, getting cloudier with a small chance of showers and a low of only plus 4. For tomorrow, the weekend will start out with sunshine and a high of 18. Sunny skies the rest of this forecast, with Sunday looking a high of 23, Monday 25, and Tuesday 20 degrees. For local news, weather, and sports at any time, download your Swift Current online app.
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6: I moved here earlier this year to be with my partner and his kids. I don't have the lifetime of memories connected to the Lyric that many people in this community do. People like Wyatt Eckert at P3A Architecture grew up with the Lyric as part of their community story. I've had the opportunity to become involved with the Lyric at P3A. From a building perspective, I see what needs to be repaired. From a community perspective, I see something worth preserving. I've always loved music, theater, and the arts. I've attended concerts and family recitals at the Lyric, and every time I walk through the doors, I'm reminded of how important places like this are. The Lyric is more than just a historic building. It's where local talent is showcased, where stories are shared, and where memories are made. Supporting the Lyric isn't just about restoring a facade. It's about preserving a piece of Swift Current's history, ensuring future generations can continue to enjoy arts, culture, and connection right here in Southwest Saskatchewan.
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7: For today, mostly cloudy here and getting clear in the afternoon for a high of 19 degrees. Tonight, getting cloudier with a small chance of showers and a low of only plus 4. For tomorrow, the weekend will start out with sunshine and a high of 18. Sunny skies the rest of this forecast, with Sunday looking a high of 23, Monday 25, and Tuesday 20 degrees. For local news, weather, and sports at any time, download your Swift Current online app.
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3: For today, mostly cloudy here and getting clear in the afternoon for a high of 19 degrees. Tonight, getting cloudier with a small chance of showers and a low of only plus 4. For tomorrow, the weekend will start out with sunshine and a high of 18. Sunny skies the rest of this forecast, with Sunday looking a high of 23, Monday 25, and Tuesday 20 degrees. For local news, weather, and sports at any time, download your Swift Current online app.
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4: For today, expect to see a high of 19 degrees with mostly cloudy skies for the morning and then getting clear in the afternoon. For tonight, clouds rolling back in with a chance of some showers at a low of plus 4. 18 degrees tomorrow to start off the weekend with some sunny skies, which will last the rest of this forecast, with Sunday looking like 23, Monday 25, and then Tuesday 20 degrees. 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
3: For today, expect to see a high of 19 degrees with mostly cloudy skies for the morning and then getting clear in the afternoon. For tonight, clouds rolling back in with a chance of some showers at a low of plus 4. 18 degrees tomorrow to start off the weekend with some sunny skies, which will last the rest of this forecast, with Sunday looking like 23, Monday 25, and then Tuesday 20 degrees. It's always local news, weather, and sports on SwiftCurrentOnline.com.
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5: For today, expect to see a high of 19 degrees with mostly cloudy skies for the morning and then getting clear in the afternoon. For tonight, clouds rolling back in with a chance of some showers at a low of plus 4. 18 degrees tomorrow to start off the weekend with some sunny skies, which will last the rest of this forecast, with Sunday looking like 23, Monday 25, and then Tuesday 20 degrees. It's always local news, weather, and sports on SwiftCurrentOnline.com.
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9: 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In the late 1990s, the theater became the pride and joy of the Southwest Cultural Development Group, a nonprofit charity with the dual purpose of supporting the development and showcasing of performing artists and the renewing of the historical building. Keeping a century plus old building open is a challenge. In 2023, the theater was closed for about a year to undertake necessary renovations. We want to now begin to remove the temporary facade of the building and renew it to its historical grandeur. This will be in part replacing doors that will make the access barrier free. 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
2: For today, expect to see a high of 19 degrees with mostly cloudy skies for the morning and then getting clear in the afternoon. For tonight, clouds rolling back in with a chance of some showers at a low of plus 4. 18 degrees tomorrow to start off the weekend with some sunny skies, which will last the rest of this forecast, with Sunday looking like 23, Monday 25, and then Tuesday 20 degrees. It's always local news, weather, and sports on SwiftCurrentOnline.com.
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2: For today, expect to see a high of 19 degrees with mostly cloudy skies for the morning and then getting clear in the afternoon. For tonight, clouds rolling back in with a chance of some showers at a low of plus 4. 18 degrees tomorrow to start off the weekend with some sunny skies, which will last the rest of this forecast, with Sunday looking like 23, Monday 25, and then Tuesday 20 degrees. It's always local news, weather, and sports on SwiftCurrentOnline.com.
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3: For today, expect to see a high of 19 degrees with mostly cloudy skies for the morning and then getting clear in the afternoon. For tonight, clouds rolling back in with a chance of some showers at a low of plus 4. 18 degrees tomorrow to start off the weekend with some sunny skies, which will last the rest of this forecast, with Sunday looking like 23, Monday 25, and then Tuesday 20 degrees. It's always local news, weather, and sports on SwiftCurrentOnline.com.
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2: Good morning, I'm Eric Haddam. The city of Swift Current says work continues on the $6.9 million provincial infrastructure project improving service roads and on-ramps around the city. Mayor Al Bridle provided an

0: Good morning. Thanks for listening. I'm Rob Carney. Let's get after it. Coming up today, Friday it is, and we got a weekend full of great events. From fall suppers to farmers markets to football and hockey right across the province, I'll get you set up. Hey, you've heard Saskatchewan feeds the world, right? Well, now we're about to feed an astronaut in space. Trails and Buffalo Sticks out of Gull Lake, Saskatchewan produces the food Canadian astronaut Joshua Kutrick wants in his kit. We're going to share that great story. Harvest moving along and some great progress made over the past week. We got the numbers from the weekly crop report from the Ministry of Agriculture. A goalie goal in the National Hockey League last night. First one ever for a New York Rangers goalie. We got highlights. And we'll play the music from CCR, Rod Stewart. Yes, coming up next. This rock and roll radio show for JGL, Partners in Agriculture. This is Friday, October 2nd, 2026. And today is a great day to be alive.
1: Met, you said we were really gonna go places, but the only sight I've seen is the back of the closet.
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1: That's why we listen to Saskatchewan's best music. Good morning, I'm Rob Carney. Madison Square Garden was rocking last night. The New York Rangers were leading the Tampa Bay Lightning 4-1 late in the game. The Lightning with an extra attacker. They pulled the goalie when this happened. Kenny Albert with a call on TV. Rangers are up 5-1 at that point. And they held on to that lead. It was awesome. Great shot, too. He wristed it way up high over everybody's heads and right into the net. Really cool. There have been 20 goalie goals all time in the National Hockey League. First one, 1979, Billy Smith of the New York Islanders. He scored it, but he got credit. He didn't shoot the puck into the net, okay? He was just the last Islander to touch the puck. And whoever they were playing, I think it was Colorado maybe, they put the puck into their own net. So he got the credit. The first goalie to actually shoot the puck into the net was Ron Hextall back in 1987. Swift Current on.

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1: The city of Swift Current says work is continuing on the $6.9 million provincial infrastructure project, improving service roads and on-ramps around the city. And Bella Brave may no longer be with us, but her legacy continues to inspire. 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
8: 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So, a business in Gull Lake, Saskatchewan, Trails and Buffalo Sticks, has had its beef jerky and meat sticks selected for use by Canadian astronaut Joshua Cuttrick. We're going to hear from Twyla Wedrick, one of the owners of Trails, and coming up after 6:30. In the meantime, let's take a little walk in outer space. It's Walking on the Moon. It's the Police.

0: we launch. 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
4: Good morning, it's Eric Adam taking a look at your five-day forecast. Today, mainly cloudy, clearing up this afternoon. Winds south 30 kilometers an hour, becoming west 20, gusting to 40 with a high of 22. Tonight, increasing cloudiness with a 30% chance of showers overnight. Wind northwest 20, gusting to 40 with a low of plus 3. For Saturday, clearing in the morning, wind northwest 20, gusting to 40 with a high of 18. For Sunday, sunny and a high of 23. Monday, sunny and a high of 25. And Tuesday, sunny and back down to a high of plus 23. 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

0: Classic hit, Saskatchewan's best music. I'm Rob Carney. I'm happy to say I'm not whistling through missing teeth today. That's what was happening Tuesday and Wednesday after two of my teeth came out on Monday. Actually, they're not my teeth, okay? They were, what do you call them? Well, I got one implant and then I got three caps, okay? I got four caps, my front teeth, 5 years ago. No, 6 years ago, 5 year warranty. This is year six, so of course they're starting to break, right? What are the chances? Anyway, the one wouldn't work, so I got an implant. So there's literally a screw in my head. So when that comes loose, we'll be able to say I've got a screw loose. That'll be handy. Anyway, that one's in place, but two others broke. So I've been back and forth to the dentist getting temporaries, and we're going to do some bridge work eventually, and it's going to be okay. But back to the dentist yesterday, and he said, when did this happen? And I said, well, Monday. He said, so you've been walking around with no teeth since Monday? And I said, well, yeah, I was busy Tuesday and Wednesday. And I knew I had this appointment on Thursday. And he said, do people ask who your dentist is? And I said, yeah, but I don't tell them it's you. I tell them it's somebody else. he was happy. Anyway, you can see my bright new porcelain chiclets on the Rob Carney in the Morning Facebook page today.
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2: Kyla Thompson, mother of the late Bella Brave, took part in a video campaign raising awareness for organ donation. And gas prices took a bit of a

0: dip, offering some relief at the pumps on Thursday. 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
5: For GGL, Partners in Agriculture, so Saskatchewan farmers made substantial harvest progress over the course of the past week. The crop report showing an estimated 63% of the provincial crop has now been harvested, which is up 22% from last week. And we had our first widespread hard frost of the season as well, overnight Wednesday into Thursday morning. However, the weather is still looking good to finish up harvest in the coming days. We're going to hear from Environment Canada's Brian Proctor coming up after 7 o'clock. This is Amanda Marshall. Let It Rain, Saskatchewan's best music.

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0: music that makes you feel good from Hootie and the Blowfish. Happy Friday. I'm Rob Carney. Little chilly out there to start the day. Not quite as chilly as yesterday, though. It was our first widespread frost across the province this season. Temperatures around minus 5 up in northwest Saskatchewan, the Battlefords and further north. Meadow Lake was the cold spot yesterday, right about this time of day, dipping down to minus 5. We had a quick chat with Brian Proctor from Environment Canada yesterday afternoon. He said actually the frost doesn't really hinder harvest.
1: Probably a fairly good news story. The frost helps keep the dew off a little bit, you know, so maybe if you're rather trying to get combine and get a little bit more done a little bit faster. The coldest temperatures are really concentrated up in the sort of central northwest of the province, but a number of other stations saw below freezing temperatures. Assiniboia, Kindersley, Swift Current, you know, Leader, a number of stations did. Mankota. So fairly widespread.
0: So what about this weekend and to start a new work week and to continue harvest next week?
1: Friday into the Saturday morning, the overnight lows look like we're going to be a little bit warmer, a bit more cloud cover out there. The next really good chance of frost is probably going to be Saturday night into Sunday morning. Really, the general trend is sort of warming through the end of the weekend and the start of the work week, and it's sort of staying above seasonal right through much of the upcoming work week. But definitely the warmest day looks like it's going to be Sunday, Monday.
0: Yeah, highs into the mid-20s possible on Monday across southern Saskatchewan. Good stuff.
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11: Good morning, it's Eric Haddam taking a look at your 5-day weather forecast. Today mainly cloudy, clearing up this afternoon, wind south 30 kilometers an hour, becoming west 20, gusting to 40 this afternoon with a high of 22. Tonight increasing cloudiness with a 30% chance of showers overnight, wind northwest 20, gusting to 40 with a low of +3. For Saturday,

0: classic hit from the Guess Who. This is Saskatchewan's best music. Welcome to Friday. The weekend is upon us. I'm Rob Kearney, and hockey fans looking forward to checking out some junior hockey action tonight. Only one Western Hockey League game in Saskatchewan, however. The Saskatoon Blades are hosting the Red Deer Rebels, and the Rebels will be in Moose Jaw to play the Warriors tomorrow night. The Pats are on the road tonight. They play the Oil Kings in Edmonton, while the Prince Albert Raiders are in Lethbridge to play the Hurricanes. And the Swift Current Broncos are on the road. They open up a road trip tonight against the Victoria Royals. Saskatchewan Junior Hockey League, five games on tap tonight. Estevan Bruins hosting the Flin Flon Bombers. Warman hosting Melfort. The Weyburn Red Wings are on home ice against the Nipawin Hawks. Humboldt Broncos also at home taking on Melville. And the Kindersley Clippers will welcome the Battleford Stars. And big game in Regina tonight, Friday Night Football, CFL action. The Saskatchewan Roughriders can clinch a playoff spot with a win over the Calgary Stampeders. More on that big game coming up later this hour. Keep it here.
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0: Walker says work is continuing on the $6.9 million provincial infrastructure project improving service roads and on-ramps around the city. And Bella Brave may no longer be with us, but her legacy continues to inspire. These are just some of the stories that you can find on SwiftKernOnline.com.
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0: Calgary Stampeders. Friday night football in the CFL. The Riders can clinch a playoff spot if they beat Calgary. The Riders are 8-6. The Stamps are 7-8 so far this season. Quarterback Trevor Harris spoke to the media yesterday and said, "The guys are coming together at the right time of year after battling through adversity, including a number of key injuries."
1: Who is the best team that comes together, that performs as one cohesive unit late in the season? And this team has all the ingredients of that. And I'll die on that hill. And I believe in this group. And we're just going to keep getting better every week. And tomorrow is a great opportunity for us to go out and show that we've gotten better throughout these last few weeks, and really start putting it together.
0: It's the Riders and the Stampeders, 7:30 tonight, Mosaic Stadium. There's a doubleheader, actually, tonight, if you're watching on TV, Hamilton and Ottawa. Ooh, Battle of the Titans at 5 o'clock. And a doubleheader tomorrow as well, BC taking on the Argos in Toronto tomorrow afternoon. And then at 5 o'clock, it's the Montreal Alouettes and the Winnipeg Blue Bombers.
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8: Good morning, it's Eric Adam taking a look at your 5-day forecast. Today, mainly cloudy, clearing up this afternoon. Wind south 30 kilometers an hour, becoming west 20, gusting to 40 with a high of 22. Tonight, increasing cloudiness with a 30% chance of showers overnight. Wind northwest 20, gusting to 40 with a low of plus 3. For Saturday, clearing in the morning, wind northwest 20, gusting to 40 with a high of 18. For Sunday, sunny and a high of 23. Monday, sunny and a high of 25. And Tuesday, sunny and back down to a high of plus 23. 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

0: Saskatchewan's best music. I'm Rob Carney. What a great weekend to look forward to. You're going to see farmers markets right across the province in just about every community. And Saskatchewan Fall Suppers. Oh, the season really shifting gears going into this weekend. There's a handful of dinners on tomorrow. I'm checking the Saskatchewan Fall Suppers Facebook page, okay, where they have a master list. And Sunday, there's like a dozen of them right across the province. Swift Current, Regina, Moose Jaw, Duck Lake, Cut Knife, Foam Lake, just a whole bunch, including Rosetown on Sunday. And they're mixing it up. There's no turkey, no ham. The St. Andrew's Trinity Church in Rosetown has a fall supper on Sunday, 5 till 6:30. Pork loin supper with all the fixings, dessert, and a beverage. Just $20 for adults. You can find more information. You can see the poster on the Rosetown Harvest Family Festival Facebook page. By the way, that Harvest Festival is coming up a week from this weekend. More on that next week. If you're tuned into Rosetown Radio, CJYM 1330, that was for you.
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2: Kyla Thompson, mother of the late Bella Brave, took part in a video campaign raising awareness for organ donation. 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
0: 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It's Nickelback.

0: 40 this afternoon with a high of 22. Tonight, increasing cloudiness with a 30% chance of showers overnight, wind northwest 20 gusting to 40 with a low of plus 3. For Saturday, clearing in the morning, wind northwest 20 gusting to 40 with a high of 18. Sunday, sunny and a high of 23. Monday, sunny and a high of 25. And Tuesday, sunny with another high of 23. 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
1: Some interesting news coming from south of the border as the Trump administration says an announcement aimed at addressing high diesel prices could be coming soon. When it comes to fertilizer prices, we've seen some relief when it comes to nitrogen, but Farm Credit Canada is warning growers not to become complacent. Deputy Chief Economist Desmond Sobel:
2: urea prices have fallen significantly from their 2026 highs and are actually now at below pre-conflict levels. So there's two reasons that's driving these results. The first being is it's seasonal demand. So right now, you know, demand is usually soft through summer months and into the fall. Second, which is more important, is that Chinese exports have re-entered the global markets after several years of limited participation. So that additional supply has helped ease some of the tightness that has impacted nitrogen markets earlier this year.
1: Looking ahead, FCC is forecasting nitrogen prices will increase about 6% by next spring. Potash is expected to rise roughly 3%. Phosphate is projected to increase another 4% and reach its highest levels in several years. For Golden West, I'm Glendale Allen Vossler.
3: He's the man with the microphone, talking to the people that make our communities better. Rob Carney in the Morning, energized by JGL, Partners in Agriculture, on CKSW 570.

0: Podcast, Saskatchewan's best music. It's a beautiful day to try some trails and buffalo sticks. Have you heard about this? A Gull Lake-based business called Trails and Buffalo Sticks has had its beef jerky and meat sticks selected for use by Canadian astronaut Joshua Cuttrick. Twyla Wedrick is one of the owners of Trails and Buffalo Sticks.
1: Who can say that the space agency is reaching out to you to take your product to possibly launch? It's a pretty big deal. Our sticks have a 2-year shelf life, and we suck all the oxygen out of them, so there's no preservatives in them, and it's just kind of a nice, healthy, clean snack that they can take with them. Yeah, we worked hard, and we stand behind our product, and so it's pretty awesome.
0: Pretty awesome, all right, and made with smoked bison meat. You can see this story on a handful of our websites, including Swift Current Online and DiscoverMooseJaw.com.
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2: 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Some may think that the venue and what goes on inside may be considered nice-to-haves, especially during difficult hard times. But when you see the joy of parents watching their children perform before an audience, or the excitement generated by newly formed musical groups or comedians, you quickly realize that the Lyric is even more essential during the hard times. The Lyric is a place where both the talented and not-so-talented come together to participate and enjoy community. I came as a reluctant volunteer, but now know how important the Lyric is to the well-being of Swift Current. I'm a supporter. My hope is that everyone who is not will become one. And by the way, my name is Bruce MacArthur, and I'm now the president of the Board of Directors.
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4: Good morning, it's Eric Haddam taking a look at your five-day weather forecast. Today, mainly cloudy, clearing up this afternoon, winds south 30 kilometers an hour, becoming west 20, gusting to 40 this afternoon, with a high of 22. Tonight, increasing cloudiness with a 30% chance of showers overnight, wind northwest 20, gusting to 40 with a low of plus 3. For Saturday, clearing in the morning, wind northwest 20, gusting to 40, with a high of 18. Sunday, sunny and a high of 23. Monday, sunny and a high of 25. And Tuesday, sunny with another high of 23. 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

0: 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You know what?
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3: The city of Swift Current says work is continuing on the $6.9 million provincial infrastructure project, improving service roads and on-ramps around the city. And Bella Brave may no longer be with us, but her legacy continues to inspire. 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
8: Rob Carney in the morning. Carney's comments.
9: It's time for Facebook Friday. I find the funnies. Posts like this one. I finally gave in today and bought my very first bag of mini O'Henry bars that will never make it to Halloween. Here's a funny gal who says,

I'm not really sure what season it is. I saw pallets of watermelon, Halloween candy, pool floaties, firewood, and Christmas lights at the store today. I like this. Hello, darkness, my old friend. Soon you will start at 5 p.m. This friend shares, there's no need to drive me crazy. I'm close enough to walk there. An attractive woman I follow says, you all need to stop filtering your pics. If you go missing, we'll be looking for Miss Canada instead of Bigfoot. And one more from a portly pal who posts, I hate when I wake up in the middle of the night to get a quick drink of water and accidentally eat the leftover pizza and a whole cheesecake. Happy Friday. I'm Rob Carney.

0: music that makes you feel good from Billy Joel, Saskatchewan's best music. I'm Rob Carney. Weekly crop report came out yesterday and showing some great progress. Saskatchewan harvest, an estimated 63% complete, which is up 22% from last week, still behind the five-year average of 91% complete. Now, if you're still working on the harvest, we got some good news earlier this morning when we talked to Brian Proctor, meteorologist with Environment Canada.
1: Really, the general trend is sort of warming through the end of the weekend and the start of the work week, and it's sort of staying above seasonal right through much of the upcoming work week. But definitely the warmest day looks like it's going to be Sunday, Monday.
0: Yeah, we could get up to 23 on Sunday and 25 on Monday across most of southern Saskatchewan. That's good news.
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3: Good morning, it's Eric Adam taking a look at your 5-day forecast. Today, mainly cloudy, clearing up this afternoon. Winds south 30 kilometers an hour, becoming west 20, gusting to 40 with a high of 22. Tonight, increasing cloudiness with a 30% chance of showers overnight. Wind northwest 20, gusting to 40 with a low of plus 3. For Saturday, clearing in the morning, wind northwest 20, gusting to 40 with a high of 18. For Sunday, sunny and a high of 23. Monday, sunny and a high of 25. And Tuesday, sunny and back down to a high of plus 23. 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

0: 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Hi there, I'm Rob Carney. Well, the Estevan Bruins are 0-3 to start the SJHL season, but they've got not one but two opportunities on home ice to fix that this weekend, including a game against the defending champion Flin Flon Bombers tonight. We'll talk about that and more. 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Keep it here.
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2: Kyla Thompson, mother of the late Bella Brave, took part in a video campaign raising awareness for organ donation. And gas prices took a bit of a dip, offering some relief at the pumps on Thursday. However, petroleum analyst Patrick DeHaan says it's short-lived. 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

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Hey, the Lotto Max jackpot tonight, $70 million. I'm telling you that right now because this song has popped up. If I had $1 million, Bare Naked Ladies on Saskatchewan's Best Music.

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0: Mm.
1: They have pre-wrapped sausages, but they don't have pre-wrapped bacon.
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2: Good morning, I'm Eric Haddam. The city of Swift Current says work continues on the $6.9 million provincial infrastructure project improving service roads and on-ramps around the city. Mayor Al Bridle provided an update on Monday, saying North Service Road West and Lac Pelche Trail have now been completed. Crews are currently working on South Service.

0: A chance of showers overnight, wind northwest 20 gusting to 40 with a low of plus 3. For Saturday, clearing in the morning, wind northwest 20 gusting to 40 with a high of 18. Sunday, sunny and a high of 23. Monday, sunny and a high of 25. And Tuesday, sunny with another high of 23. 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

0: A number one hit for Wham back in 1984, 42 years ago. Ouch. Good morning, I'm Rob Kearney. It's time for our Cross Saskatchewan checkup, and on Fridays, it's with CJ 1150's Vincent Dupuy, working hard at discoverestevan.com, and working hard this week on a big story, Vincent, the Rafferty Dam, soon to be home of a brand new nuclear reactor. This is a big story for the Southeast.
1: Yes, it is. I just interviewed the mayor yesterday about the announcement on Tuesday that the Rafferty Reservoir has been officially selected the new site for our small modular reactor for Estevan. This has been in the makings for many years. It was between a few years ago when they announced it was between Estevan and Elbow to be the new spot. Then it became Boundary Dam in Estevan or Rafferty Dam. And then this Tuesday it was announced that it'll be Rafferty. It was chosen because of the larger body of water and the larger space that it would require for its small modular reactor, and yeah, we're pretty excited.

0: The mayor was very excited about it. He said that, just a few years ago, we had 500 houses for sale. And then when it was announced that Estevan will be getting we got the location for the SMR, all those houses were sold in 30 minutes. So he's
1: Wow.
0: very excited. Yeah. So he's very excited that there's some excitement to Estevan. For a while, he admitted it was a bit of a ghost town before this announcement. But now he's like, hey, if there's a house that goes on sale, it's usually sold the next day. So he's very excited about that.
1: You can read all about what the mayor has to say, Tony Cernik, on discoverestevan.com today. Hey, well, everybody across the province is having fall or foul suppers this weekend. We're mixing it up in Estevan with a taste of nations. This sounds like a really great place to be tomorrow.
0: Yes, tomorrow night at 5 o'clock at the Southeast College, they'll be inviting through the Southeast Advocates many families from different nations in our local community in Estevan to cook a traditional dish. And we'll have a big potluck at the Southeast College. We got families from the Philippines, we got families from Germany, we got families from Colombia. They'll be coming in and cooking a traditional dish, and it'll be open to the public for it. It's
1: Okay.
0: we've always got great reviews from it. We got great food has always been come. Some of our coworkers have went over the years, and they're always excited to come. And yeah, they're very friendly, and they're very open to newcomers and anybody else that's interested in, taking a taste of nations, see what other nations have been cooking up over the years.
1: Right on. All the details on discoverestevan.com. And while the Taste of Nations is on, you'll be chowing down at the Lattman Sportsman's Dinner, right?
0: Yes, in Lattman at about the same time, that 6 o'clock at the new community complex, they are having a naming rights auction with guest speakers Ryan Getzlaff and Chris Getzlaff. They're going to be coming in talking about their experiences in sports and the importance of supporting local sports in small towns like Lattman. Dinner will be at 6 with the speakers speaking at 7 o'clock.
1: Okay, so what facility has the naming rights up for auction?
0: It'll be the Lattman Community Complex.
1: Okay, well, that's exciting. Very cool. We'll watch for results on discoverestevan.com early next week. And hockey fans, the 0-3 Estevan Bruins need to get a win, and they've got two chances on home ice this weekend.
0: Yes, absolutely. At Affinity Place at 7 o'clock, the puck will drop, and hopefully we can beat Flin Flon after our loss against Weyburn last week, and then maybe we'll have another chance to get two wins against Nipawin tomorrow at the same time at 7 o'clock. So hopefully we got two back-to-back games. Hopefully we can get at least one win this weekend.
1: Yeah, we'll update you right here on the radio on Monday morning on Rob Carney in the Morning. Hey, Vincent, thanks a lot. Have a good time at the Lattman Sportsman's Dinner. We'll talk to you again soon.
0: For sure. Thank you very much.
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7: Good morning, it's Eric Haddam taking a look at your five-day weather forecast. Today, mainly cloudy, clearing up this afternoon, winds south 30 kilometers an hour, becoming west 20, gusting to 40 this afternoon, with a high of 22. Tonight, increasing cloudiness with a 30% chance of showers overnight, wind northwest 20, gusting to 40 with a low of plus 3. For Saturday, clearing in the morning, wind northwest 20, gusting to 40, with a high of 18. Sunday, sunny and a high of 23. Monday, sunny and a high of 25. And Tuesday, sunny with another high of 23. 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

0: Coaches hate games like that for some reason. I love them. And also last night at Madison Square Garden, the Rangers were up 4-1 late in the game. The Tampa Bay Lightning pulled the goalie for an extra attacker.
1: Shesterkin will shoot for the empty net. He scores! He scores! Igor has done it! The first Ranger goaltender to score a goal!
0: MSG was rocking. Igor Shesterkin with a goalie goal. That's Kenny Albert with the call, by the way. There have been 20 goalie goals in the National Hockey League now. That's pretty cool.
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9: Good morning, it's Eric Adam taking a look at your five-day forecast. Today, mainly cloudy, clearing up this afternoon. Winds south 30 kilometers an hour, becoming west 20, gusting to 40 with a high of 22. Tonight, increasing cloudiness with a 30% chance of showers overnight. Wind northwest 20, gusting to 40 with a low of plus 3. For Saturday, clearing in the morning, wind northwest 20, gusting to 40 with a high of 18. For Sunday, sunny and a high of 23. Monday, sunny and a high of 25. And Tuesday, sunny and back down to a high of plus 23. 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

0: Mia, Rolling Stones. Hope you have a great weekend, no matter what you're up to. Keep it safe and go, Riders, go. I'm Rob Carney. I'll see you Monday.
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2: The city of Swift Current says work is continuing on the $6.9 million provincial infrastructure project, improving service roads and on-ramps around the city. And Bella Brave may no longer be with us, but her legacy continues to inspire. 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
3: I don't love the church because it's perfect. 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
3: 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They said, Paul, you're not that great of a speaker. 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
3: Yeah, I mean... 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Paul is suffering for a church, many of which he had never met them. He says, I'm rejoicing because I'm suffering for you, but it's building up Christ's body, the church.
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0: Yoki is a crops extension specialist with Saskatchewan Agriculture.
1: The bulk of the growers that reported moisture conditions in all three categories that we measure is currently adequate. We are in a good place heading into the cold temperatures. I think we are in a good place in terms of topsoil moisture.
0: He notes livestock water supplies and water quality are also being reported as being generally good across the Southwest.
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3: I'm Colin Powers with a look at sports. The Swift Current Broncos are making WHL history while beginning one of their longest road trips of the season. Swift Current flew to Victoria Thursday, becoming just the second WHL team to use the league's new regular season air travel option. The Broncos will spend nearly 2 weeks in British Columbia, playing six games against Victoria, Vancouver, Penticton, Kelowna, Kamloops, and Prince George. Travis Crickard says the lengthy trip can also help bring the team closer together.
4: Definitely always a grind. We are definitely excited to do that early in the season because I think it presents a really good opportunity to bring the team closer together. Everyone's spending time together for 12, 13 days.
3: The Broncos face Victoria tonight live on Redhead Equipment KSIH Broncos Hockey on Country 94.1 with the pregame show starting at 7:50. In U18 AAA hockey, the home Hardware Legionnaires were blanked 7-0 by the Moose Jaw Warriors for their first loss of the season. They'll visit Estevan for a pair of games this weekend. And in the NHL, Seattle beat Calgary 6-1, and Edmonton held on for a 9-7 win over Vancouver. Country 1490's Local Sports Live continues this afternoon from Shaunavon as the Shadows host the Indian Head Bronx in a key nine-man football matchup. Both teams enter at 1-2, with Shaunavon looking to bounce back after consecutive losses to Lumsden and Moose Jaw Vanier. Head coach Aaron Ondapp believes the matchup could be a close one.
5: I think we can expect an even matchup and another tough battle on both sides of the ball with Indian Head.
3: Pregame starts at 3:45 with kickoff at 4, and it's all on Country 1490's Local Sports Live. The Atlanta Braves beat the Philadelphia Phillies 6-2 last night to punch their ticket to the National League Division Series, and they'll face the defending World Series champion LA Dodgers. And Andre Swishmit nailed a 56-yard field goal with 10 seconds left to lift the Cleveland Browns to a 27-24 win over the Pittsburgh Steelers in the NFL Thursday Nighter. 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
0: Good morning, it's Eric Adam taking a look at your five-day forecast. Today, mainly cloudy, clearing up this afternoon. Winds south 30 kilometers an hour, becoming west 20, gusting to 40 with a high of 22. Tonight, increasing cloudiness with a 30% chance of showers overnight. Wind northwest 20, gusting to 40 with a low of plus 3. For Saturday, clearing in the morning, wind northwest 20, gusting to 40 with a high of 18. For Sunday, sunny and a high of 23. Monday, sunny and a high of 25. And Tuesday, sunny and back down to a high of plus 23. 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
6: Some interesting news coming from south of the border as the Trump administration says an announcement aimed at addressing high diesel prices could be coming soon. When it comes to fertilizer prices, we've seen some relief when it comes to nitrogen, but Farm Credit Canada is warning growers not to become complacent. Deputy Chief Economist Desmond Sobel:
7: urea prices have fallen significantly from their 2026 highs and are actually now at below pre-conflict levels. So there's two reasons that it's driving these results. The first being is it's seasonal demand. So right now, you know, demand is usually soft through summer months and into the fall. Second, which is more important, is that Chinese exports have re-entered the global markets after several years of limited participation. So that additional supply has helped ease some of the tightness that has impacted nitrogen markets earlier this year.
6: Looking ahead, FCC is forecasting nitrogen prices will increase about 6% by next spring. Potash is expected to rise roughly 3%. Phosphate is projected to increase another 4% and reach its highest levels in several years. For Golden West, I'm Glendale Allen Vossler.
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one and only Phil Collins kicking off the 10 o'clock hour and the morning show here on CKSW 570. Good Friday to you. I am Tara Garcia hanging out with you until 2 o'clock today. We got a jam-packed morning show on the way for you. Next break, heading on over to our greeting zone to see who is celebrating locally, not only today, but coming up this weekend. Also, we got our friends Tombstone Whiskey. They're going to be stopping by. They got a show coming up at the Lyric Theater. We're going to hear about that. We'll be talking about the pumpkin

Spice Handmade Market coming up this weekend at the Stockade, and Ride for Refuge going to be happening tomorrow as well. All that and more. We're going to have some more details coming up right now. Tears for Fears. Shout.

Tom Cochran and Thinking Like a Sunset. Hope you're having a fantastic Friday morning. Tara with you on CKSW 570. And join me now as we head on over to our greeting zone to see who is celebrating locally, not only today, but coming up this weekend. We're going to start with today, though. Britannia Tumback celebrating a birthday today. Happiest of birthdays to our Tanya. Hope your day is as amazing as you. Love from your mom and dad, Penny. And that looks like that's it for today. Nothing for Saturday, but we got some Sunday birthday greetings. Lorraine Hedstrom is celebrating a birthday on Sunday. Happy 80th birthday, Mom, Grandma. Lots of love from Jolene, Paul, Alexis, and Easton. And Jack Bowles celebrating an 8th birthday coming up on Sunday. Happy birthday, Jack. Love Mom, Dad, and Sadie. And that looks like that's it for our celebrations over the next few days. Extra special happy birthday going out to Lorraine.

Richard Markson right here waiting. Going to pretend I was not just singing along to that. I am Tara hanging out with you. 10:35, good Friday morning. Thanks for joining me here on CKSW 570. We have your final chance to win with our friends from Events by Scatterbrain. Of course, they are bringing their pumpkin spice handmade market to the Stockade this weekend. All kicks off tonight from 5 to 9 with a sip and shop. Then they're open 10 to 5 tomorrow and 11 to 4 on Sunday. And we have a chance for you to win a $50 gift certificate to be used at the handmade market. If you would like to get in for your chance to win, head on over to the CKSW 570 Facebook page. You will see the post there. Like it, share it, and tag a shopping buddy in the comments below, and you'll be in for your chance to win. We're going to be announcing our winner coming up just after 11 o'clock. Right now, it's Prism, Armageddon.

0: morning. I am Taryn. In the studio with me this morning, our good friends from Tombstone Whiskey. How you guys doing?
1: Good.
2: Great. Good morning, Tara.
0: Morning. It's been a while since you guys have been here.
1: A little while, yeah.
0: Now, you guys are in to talk about a show you got coming up at the Lyric. You're going to be taking the stage with Don Law. Tell me all about that.
2: Yeah, it should be a really good show. We're opening for the guys tomorrow and at the Lyric. You get your tickets on the Lyric site for $25, or you can get them at the door for $30. We're going to be giving away some free swag for the first 50 people to come through the door. So, yeah, come on out and check out Don Law. Definitely for their sake, you can't miss them. They're a great band. We played with them this last weekend. They're fantastic.

0: It was good.
1: It was
0: Yeah, it was a
1: good.
0: lot of fun.
2: That's really great. And so looking forward again to that show coming up at the Lyric. And what else do you guys have going on right now? You've always got stuff going
0: Yeah,
2: on.
0: we're this will kind of be our quiet period after this show. This will probably be our last show of the year, unless something pops up. We will probably go back to writing, get ready and start writing our next album. And then hopefully that'll be out late 27, early 2028.
2: That's
0: So,
2: awesome. Looking forward to that. And again, remind everybody where they can get tickets for the show at the Lyric.
0: You can go to the lyrictheater.ca. You can get tickets on there, and then you can get them at the door as well the night of the show.
2: Perfect. Was there anything else you guys wanted to add this morning?
0: Just keep supporting the band. Support your local rock bands no matter where you're at. You guys are kind of the fuel for the machine, so the more you spread the word about the bands, the more you share them on social media, the better it is for them.
2: Perfect. All right. Well, best of luck with your show coming up, guys. Thanks for
0: Thanks very
2: coming in.
0: much.
1: Thanks, Tara. Thanks so much.
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0: I will be there. That was Glass Tiger taking us close to the 11 o'clock hour on this Friday morning here on CKSW 570. I am Tara with you. We got your latest news, weather, and sports coming up from the Swift Current Online Newsroom next hour. Taking a look at all the things we are celebrating today. We got some more great music on the way for you. And a few of our friends from the U18AA Wildcats are going to be stopping by. We're going to hear from them coming up.
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2: Kyla Thompson, mother of the late Bella Brave, took part in a video campaign raising awareness for organ donation. And gas prices took a bit of a dip, offering some relief at the pumps on Thursday. 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
3: Benjamin Franklin remains a household name more than 200 years after his death. To be remembered after your death, Franklin said, you must either write things worth reading or do things worth writing about. And he seems to have done both. Being remembered is a worthy goal, but not for reasons of fame. Instead, the legacy we leave behind for our children and others is definitely worth considering. It's not
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0: two-game losing skid after falling 15-2 to Moose Jaw Vanier last week. Shadows head coach Aaron Audette says his defense continues to improve.
1: They haven't given up much, and I think they're continuing to get better day by day in preparation for this week. So expect another strong performance from them.
0: Pre-game starts at 3:45 with kickoff at 4 on Country 1490's Local Sports Live. The Atlanta Braves beat the Philadelphia Phillies 6-2 to punch their ticket to the National League Division Series, where they'll be facing the defending World Series champion LA Dodgers. And Andre Swishmit nailed a 56-yard field goal with 10 seconds left to lift the Cleveland Browns to a 27-24 win over the Pittsburgh Steelers in the NFL Thursday Nighter. If something's happening in your community, from breaking news to big game scores, tell us first. 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
3: Good morning, it's Eric Haddam taking a look at your 5-day weather forecast. Today, mainly cloudy, clearing up this afternoon, wind south 30 kilometers an hour, becoming west 20, gusting to 40 this afternoon with a high of 22. Tonight, increasing cloudiness with a 30% chance of showers overnight, wind northwest 20, gusting to 40 with a low of plus 3. For Saturday, clearing in the morning, wind northwest 20, gusting to 40 with a high of 18. Sunday, sunny and a high of 23. Monday, sunny and a high of 25. And Tuesday, sunny with another high of 23. 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
4: Taking a look at the markets, canola, November, 816.10, up 4.40. January, 829.40, up 4.20. Spring wheat, Minneapolis, December, 6.99. Hard red winter wheat, December, 270. Wheat, December, 683.50, up 75 cents. Corn, December, $500, down 2.25. Oats, December, $409, down $1.75. Soybeans, November, $1,280.50, down $3.50. Soybean meal, October, $347.30, down $4.80. Soybean oil, October, $67.36, up 39 cents. Feeder cattle, September, $335.55. Live cattle, October, $217.97. Lean hogs, October, $77.70. The Canadian dollar is 70 cents. And crude oil, West Texas Intermediate, $92.98. For Golden West, I'm Glendalee Allen Vossler.
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Big hit from the 80s for Belinda Carlisle with I Get Weak, kicking off the 11 o'clock hour on this Friday morning with myself, Tara, here on CKSW 570. Not only is it Friday, it is also October the 2nd. And here is what's worth celebrating today. It is Guardian Angels Day today. Also, National Denim Day, National Fried Scallops Day, and it is National Name Your Car Day. Now, when I was younger, I'd say, who would name their car? Then I met my husband and he did in fact name his old car that he used to have. And it is also National Smarties Day, but not the Smarties we think of. I think we call them rockets here. What we call rockets here in Canada, they call Smarties in the US. So we're going to say it's National Rockets, like the candy day today. And those are all the things we are celebrating today. Right now, it's Asia, heat of the moment.

0: You are listening to the morning show here on CKSW 570. Just heard there from Amanda Marshall with Birmingham. I am Tara with you at 11:25. And right now we're going to throw it on over to our good friend Chris Martins from Country 94.1 and Country 1490, who a little earlier this morning had a visit from some of our friends from the U18 AAA Wildcats.
1: 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Good morning, ladies.
2: Hi.
3: Good morning.
1: How are you guys doing so far today?
2: Good. How are you?
1: I'm doing very well, thank you. You girls are gearing up for your home opener coming up on Saturday. It's kind of a, you got two games back-to-back, Saturday and Sunday, against the Prince Albert Bears. So talk a little bit about the feeling of getting two home opener. You know, what is that? Each of you have played for a few years on the team now. So what is it like to get to that home opener?
2: I feel like every year it's kind of exciting before your home opener, waiting for all your, I don't know, like school friends and stuff to come, like preparing for it all year. We've had a couple like preseason things and tournaments, so I think we're ready. We have a super good group, so I'm excited for the season.
1: Excellent. So maybe talk a little bit about, I guess, for lack of a better term, the newness of the team, because we talked a little bit. There's eight rookies or eight new folks that are on the team this year. Is that correct?
2: Yeah.
1: So, you know, as a couple of veterans on the team, then how do you kind of adapt and bring in everybody to kind of get that team and culture, moving forward?
4: Yeah, we do a lot of team things together at the start of the year to get everyone comfortable, and then it kind of just leads into all the chemistry between everyone on the ice, which helps out a lot.
2: I feel like our team's like really good for that, especially in our league, is that we're probably the best for it, is just like the team building off the ice. Kind of we bring everyone together before and make sure everyone's always included, whether it's like going to a Bronco game or all just hanging out at someone's house. We're always like doing everything together, which I think like translates a lot onto the ice.
1: It most definitely would. Yes, you kind of have a little bit of camaraderie between that, so that makes a big difference.
2: Yeah.
1: So Prince Albert Bears is who you guys are playing host to Saturday and Sunday. Is there a little bit of a chip on the shoulder from the folks that were on the team last year, being so close to the end but not quite pulling through in the finals?
4: Yeah, I feel like we are pushing this year to make it to the final again and hopefully get on the better end of it. But I think if we have a good start to the season against PA and good first half, then I feel like we can finish it off good.
1: Definitely. So the game times then, on Saturday and Sunday, what do those game times look like?
2: On our Saturday we play at 7:15, and then on Sunday we play at 1:15.
1: And where at again?
2: S3 West.
1: So Sunday, of course, that game is going to be broadcast on Country 94.1 with Local Sports Live. Talk about a bit about that. You know, being able to have the game on the radio. You know, for people that are listening that maybe aren't from Swift Current or can't get a chance to come out to see the game. You know, what is that like? Being able to have folks being able to listen from anywhere.
2: I think it's really cool. It's always cool having your game broadcasted, even just like looking up in warm-ups and they're just waiting up there. It's kind of fun, but it's also good when family can't make it, especially when you're out of town. Even not even just your family, lots of people from your hometowns always like tune in and stuff, so it's nice.
1: Most definitely. Well, we appreciate the two of you coming into the show this morning, Lainey and Reese, and wish you nothing but the best of luck in your home opener on Saturday and then on Sunday as well, too.
2: Thank you.
4: Thank you so much.
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7: Good morning, it's Eric Haddam taking a look at your five-day weather forecast. Today, mainly cloudy, clearing up this afternoon, winds south 30 kilometers an hour, becoming west 20, gusting to 40 this afternoon with a high of 22. Tonight, increasing cloudiness with a 30% chance of showers overnight, wind northwest 20, gusting to 40 with a low of plus 3. For Saturday, clearing in the morning, wind northwest 20, gusting to 40 with a high of 18. Sunday, sunny and a high of 23. Monday, sunny and a high of 25. And Tuesday, sunny with another high of 23. 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

0: Tara with you on CKSW 570, joined there by Loverboy with Turn Me Loose. Now, starting this weekend, coming up all weekend long, you'll be able to find the Pumpkin Spice Handmade Market at the Stockade, and we will be there all weekend long with your next chance to grab your 50-50 for change tickets in support of the Lyric Theater and their Restore the War Capital campaign. Now, it all kicks off tonight with a sippin' shop from 5 until 9. Then they're going to be open again tomorrow from 10 a.m. until 5 p.m. and Sunday from 11 a.m. until 4 p.m. So while you are down there, hopefully starting your Christmas shopping early and supporting some local vendors, make sure to stop by our table and again purchase your 50-50 for change tickets. They are one for $20, four for $50, or 10 for $100. And again, we're going to be doing that big grand prize draw coming up next week on October the 9th, where someone is going to be walking away a big winner, walking away with half that pot, which is sitting at very close to $12,000, and that's just going to keep going up right up until our big grand prize draw. If you want some more details about 50-50 for Change and Restore the Roar, you can check out the page on Swift Current Online.
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2: Good morning, it's Eric Adam taking a look at your 5-day forecast. Today, mainly cloudy, clearing up this afternoon, winds south 30 kilometers an hour, becoming west 20, gusting to 40, with a high of 22. Tonight, increasing cloudiness with a 30% chance of showers overnight, wind northwest 20, gusting to 40, with a low of plus 3. For Saturday, clearing in the morning, wind northwest 20, gusting to 40, with a high of 18. For

0: Enid, Bare Naked Ladies, taking us close to the noon hour on this Friday morning. Tara with you on CKSW 570. Make sure you stay tuned. Coming up, we got your latest news, weather, and sports from the SwiftGren Online Newsroom. In the next hour, more great music on the way. We're going to be talking about everyone's favorite fall flavors. And also, fantastic event coming up tomorrow. The Ride for Refuge is going to be happening. Going to have some more details on the way.
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0: domestic energy production and expanded biofuel as use as part of their long-term strategy. And this weekend's poll is up on Swift Current Online, asking if you think the recent increase to minimum wage was enough. Make sure to give your answer before the poll closes.
1: I'm Colin Powers with a look at sports. The Swift Current Broncos are preparing for their first game of a six-game BC road swing tonight in Victoria. The Broncos are 2-1 to start the season and are coming off a 6-2 loss to the Regina Pats on Sunday. New Broncos forward Jacob Beaulieu says the team can't let the lengthy road trip change its approach.
2: It's always different for sure. It's 2 weeks on the road, so I think we just got to go on the road trip with the same mindset as we would at the home and take that as six more games on the road and go one game at a time.
1: Swift Current meets the 2-0 Royals tonight at 8:05 local time with the game live on Redhead Equipment KSIH Broncos Hockey on Country 94.1. The Swift Current Innovation Federal Credit Union Wildcats begin their Saskatchewan Female U18 AAA Hockey League season this weekend, hosting the Prince Albert Bears for a pair of games. The Wildcats are coming off their first league final appearance in a decade last season. Third-year defenseman Reese Campen says the team is ready to finally get the regular season underway.
3: I feel like every year it's kind of exciting before your home opener, waiting for all your school friends and stuff to come, like preparing for it all year. We've had a couple like preseason things and tournaments, so I think we're ready. We have a super good group, so I'm excited for the season.
1: 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Our pregame starts at 1 o'clock. Meanwhile, the home hardware Legionnaires head to Estevan for a pair of games this weekend. The Comp High School Colts look to shake off their first loss of the season last week this afternoon when they visit Weyburn in 5A 12-man football. Swift Current fell 31-14 to Yorkton last Friday and now set 3-1 on the season, while Weyburn is 2-2 and also coming off a loss to Yorkton. Kickoff is set for 4 o'clock in Weyburn. Meanwhile, in nine-man football, the Shaunavon Shadows will look to snap a two-game slide at home this afternoon against the Indianhead Bronx. Country 1490's Local Sports Live pregame show from Robert Smith Field in Shaunavon will begin at 3:45. The Maple Creek Redmen thumped the Etonia Spartans last night 75-6 to remain perfect this season. With the win, Maple Creek sits at 4-0 atop the 2A Conference 1 standings. And in 1A six-man football, the Gull Lake Lions host the Southie Highway 22 Storm today, looking to get back in the win column. Gull Lake Lions' Carter Blank says his team will need to turn the page quickly on their 72-12 loss to Handley last week.
4: Just can't make the mistakes we made today. We got to be ready for this game. We can't lose anybody right before the game. We got to make our blocks. We got to cover our guys. Overall, we just got to do better.
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0: For today, getting clear this afternoon, looking like a high of 22 in Swift Current. For tonight, the clouds are rolling back in with a small chance of showers at a low of +3. By tomorrow, things will be clearing up in the morning for a high of 18 degrees. Sunday, Monday, and Tuesday all looking like sunshine and highs of 23, 25, and 23 again. For local news, weather, and sports, make sure to look to your Swift Current online app.
6: Tara keeping you company on this Friday afternoon and your lunch hour here on CKSW 570. Hope you are having a fantastic Friday. Make sure you stay tuned. Coming up, we got a classic on the way for you from the Queen of Country herself. Dolly Parton is on the way, and we're also going to be talking about everyone's favorite fall flavors. That's on the way.
7: Saskatchewan Agriculture reports warm, dry weather provided excellent combining conditions over the past week that allowed farmers across the province to make substantial harvest progress. I'm Bruce Cochran, and this is Farmscape, produced on behalf of North America's pork producers. I'll be back in a moment. Saskatchewan Agriculture released its crop report Thursday for the period from September 22nd to 28th. Davidson Yukioki, a crops extension specialist with Saskatchewan Agriculture, says improved harvesting conditions over the past week allowed growers to make substantial progress.
8: Over the past week, we were favored enough to have some warm and dry weather, which meant excellent combining conditions across the province, and producers were able to make substantial progress in terms of harvest. Right now, we are estimated to be at 63% harvested, which is a significant jump in 22% from the 41%.

0: 1% we were last week. Although harvest remains behind the 5 and 10 year averages at 91 and 82% respectively. Harvest levels continue to trail behind due to delayed in starting of seeding in certain areas as a result of the wet and moist conditions we had earlier in the growing season. From the comments of growers, the quality isn't as terrible as they felt it would be because of the moisture. And so most people are saying that the crops are not as bleached as they assumed they would, which is on account of delayed seeding in the later seeded crops. They didn't get degraded as much as most individuals felt they would.
1: Yugi Oki says it's still dry, so a significant jump is expected again in terms of harvest progress over the next week. For more, visit farmscape.ca. I'm Bruce Cochran.
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4: Heartland Livestock Market Report, Donnie Peacock reporting from the Short Current Yards. Got market on Tuesday, the good cows, 220 to 228. We're certainly seeing some vivid discounts for the walking wounded, the wore out cows, and kind of getting to be a clean out kind of year. They're setting that part of cows into town. So boy, there's quite a variance in what they bring, but there's quite a variance in the cows into the bull trade. They top at 257. A lot of bulls trading 230 to 245. Boy, there's some really good news and good information on the feeder cattle prices. We sold a load of 600-pound good Simmental steers out of East End here this morning on our DLMS network. That's for first November delivery. They bring $631 a pound, $3,786 per steer. That's kind of putting them more to the levels that the cash cattle were last year at this time. And certainly they're looking at the numbers of cattle placed. They're looking at the numbers and starting to get a pretty good read. Gosh, they're just not out there. Is it more money than they want to spend? Probably. And but by good gosh, it's sure nice to see it happening here again. And are we ever have the table set for a week from today? We have 2,500 calves booked.

0: Joel Farr into our first pre-sort calf sale of the year. Some beautiful ranch strings, the Yonkeys for $400, the Packets for $300, Maine Center Colony for $250, Trevor Schmaltz for $140. We also have Schwann Angus for $120, Hoyt Colvin will have $85. Already preconditioned Angus Sim steers be weighing well over seven. A tremendous lineup of cattle here for Thursday. If you're liking the prices and the rebound they have and you want to move early, you get a hold of them at the yards at 773-3174. And by good gosh, it's some really encouraging news. And we have a great sale here a week from today. That's the way it is in cattle country, right here in the heart of cattle country. Heartland Swift Current.
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2: Today on the Prairie Ag Wire, we've been talking about the challenges with this year's crop, from the weather to input costs and the increase in diesel prices as farmers try to get that crop in the bin. South of the border, it's the same. The Trump administration put costs and the increase in diesel prices as farmers try to get that crop in the bin. South of the border, it's the same. The Trump administration says help may be on the way for their farmers. Speaking at the World Dairy Expo in Madison, Wisconsin, U.S. Agriculture Secretary Brooke Rollins acknowledging the strain diesel prices are placing on farm operations and suggested an announcement from the White House could be coming soon.
3: I don't want to jump ahead of the president, but there will be an announcement very soon on this specific issue. In the meantime, a lot of states, I would really encourage Wisconsin and others to join, Alabama, Texas, Oklahoma, Nebraska, Louisiana, who have already taken steps to provide some relief on diesel prices.
2: Roland sees increased domestic energy production and greater use of biofuels as part of a long-term solution. Reports surfaced last week that the administration was considering a temporary ban on diesel exports. Trump has said the White House is looking at the idea very seriously. At the same time, farm groups have been pressing Trump for additional relief, including calls to temporarily suspend the federal diesel tax, allow broader emergency use of dyed farm diesel on highways, and take other steps to reduce diesel costs during the harvest. Meantime, fertilizer markets continue to send mixed signals for crop producers heading into 2027. Desmond Sobel, the deputy chief economist with Farm Credit Canada, says phosphate fertilizer remains the biggest concern, with supplies tight and production costs elevated.
4: Unlike nitrogen, phosphate fundamentals remain relatively tight as we look forward towards the 2027 crop. Production costs remain elevated as several key inputs, including sulfur, ammonia, and natural gas, continue to trade at relatively high levels. These costs have pressured margins, and in some cases have actually led to reduced production. So, and as with nitrogen, phosphate faces some of those similar supply constraints. So disruptions could actually cause further price increases or tightening of supplies.
2: Any further supply disruptions could quickly tighten availability and push phosphate prices even higher. Nitrogen, however, has moved in the opposite direction.
4: Nitrogen markets have become considerably more comfortable than they were earlier this year. Urea prices have fallen significantly from their 2026 highs and are actually now at below pre-conflict levels. So there's two reasons that's driving these results. The first being is it's seasonal demand. So right now, you know, demand is usually soft through summer months and into the fall. Second, which is more important, is that Chinese exports have re-entered the global markets after several years of limited participation. So that additional supply has helped ease some of the tightness that has impacted nitrogen markets earlier this year.
2: Even so, he cautions that lower prices do not mean the risks have disappeared. He notes the Middle East remains a critical supplier of both fertilizer products and the energy needed to produce them. Any disruption, he says, to shipping lanes, energy markets, or trade flows could quickly reverse the recent decline in nitrogen prices. Another key factor to watch is European natural gas, since natural gas is the primary feedstock for nitrogen fertilizer production. Higher costs could reduce output from European manufacturers and add more volatility to the market. Despite the ongoing geopolitical uncertainty we're seeing, FCC's current forecast is still pointing to higher fertilizer prices through next spring.
4: For nitrogen, we're expecting about a 6% increase through next spring, indicating that, you know, they're going to be well above long-term averages. Potash is going to rise about 3%, and it's really more in line with pre-pandemic averages as well. So potash market, like I mentioned, is much more stable. Phosphate, though, on the other hand, expected to move higher, but

0: 4% to be the highest prices we've seen over the last number of years. And these phosphate prices will actually be higher than what we saw during the pandemic and Russia's war against Ukraine. So the phosphate market is really tight.
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0: Working 9 to 5. That was Dolly Parton on CKSW 570. I am Tara, who will be working until 2 o'clock today here with you. Hope you're having a great Friday afternoon. Now, yesterday we had a chance for you to enter to win a gift certificate to the Pumpkin Spice Handmade Market. And I asked you to let me know what your favorite fall flavor was. So we're going to talk a bit about that right now and some of your answers. Andrea said her favorite is pumpkin cheesecake or muffins. A lot of people like pumpkin. Pumpkin spice was an answer that we got a lot. Jessica said caramel apple. I love that one. Callie said that she loves the smell of apple spice. I agree. I like that one. Dina said cinnamon. Yes, that always makes me think of fall as well. I agree. Those seem to be the most common answers. Apples, cinnamon, pumpkins. Angela said pears as well. That's a really good answer as well. Pumpkin pie, said Charlene. So yeah, I think we can, from consensus, we can gain that cinnamon, apples, and pumpkin are what people think of when they think of fall flavors.
1: Someone you know having a birthday? Cards are nice,
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2: For today, getting clear this afternoon, looking like a high of 22 in Swift Current. For tonight, the clouds are rolling back in with a small chance of showers at a low of plus 3. By tomorrow, things will be clearing up in the morning for a high of 18 degrees. Sunday, Monday, and Tuesday all looking like sunshine and highs of 23, 25, and 23 again. 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

0: Your Soul Dane, the one and only Carly Simon, taking us into 12:44 on this Friday morning here on CKSW 570 with myself, Tara. A little earlier this morning, I had a chance to speak with Dallas Block from Rock Solid Refuge, who told us all about a fantastic event that they are holding coming up tomorrow, the Ride for Refuge.
1: You bet. We're really excited to be putting this event on again for the second year in a row. And again, being able to do the Ride for Refuge out at Lake Palche, based out of the golf course clubhouse, is really awesome. Again, people that are familiar with the regional park there at Lake Palche know that it is a beautiful spot. And if anybody's new to the area and doesn't really know about Lake Palche and the regional park, come on out on Saturday and be a part of Ride for Refuge with Rock Solid Refuge to not only help support a great organization helping teens that are struggling, teens and their families, but just have a great day. Weather's supposed to be beautiful, and yeah. So we're going to kick things off at 10 in the morning at the golf course clubhouse at Lake Palche. That'll be registration. We'll have some long games and stuff like that happening outside the clubhouse there while we get people registered. We'll have some opening remarks at 10:45. And 11 o'clock, people will head out either on a 2.5 kilometer or 5 kilometer walk if they want to do that up into the golf course, beautiful spot there, or a 10 kilometer bike ride or 20 kilometers if people are more avid bikers and you want to do the track twice. Some people are actually doing the 10 kilometers on foot, whether that's by walking or jogging. One of our volunteers here at Rock Solid is Clayton Greenlee. He's going to be doing the 10 kilometers in fire gear. And so it should be entertaining and interesting and just a great time to even get some exercise on a beautiful fall day and help support Rock Solid Refuge working with struggling teens and their families.
0: Perfect. And now we are kind of getting down to the wire, Dallas. As you said, it is happening tomorrow. So if someone's interested, maybe they decide last minute that they want to participate or donate, they can register at the event, right?
1: We can, yeah. We can definitely have people walk up and register right there. So if a person has a moment to go to rideforrefuge.org. You can register there. 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But definitely, you can walk on up and just come there at 10 o'clock or for sure before 10:45 and register right there and participate. And it'd be great to have a bunch of walk-ons for sure.
0: That'd be awesome. And again, remind everyone where they can find more information about Rock Solid Refuge and the Ride for Refuge itself, Dallas.
1: So rideforrefuge.org is the website for the event itself, and make sure you look up Lake Palche or Rock Solid Refuge. 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Or give us a call at 306-297-3663. That's 306-297-3663. And we'd love to have even people come just to volunteer, just help us kind of run the event. And also,

0: we could still happily take sponsors of the event. So we have some great business sponsors. Just give you a quick list. Bumper to Bumper, Expert Auto, Golden West Broadcasting, Harvest Eatery, Jay's Pharmacy, Lake Crossway Regional Park, Office Outfitters, Magnum Trucks, Pioneer Co-op, Speedy Creek Signs, Tim Hortons, and Western Financial from Shaunavon are all valued sponsors of the event. And we'd happily have others that we'd happily mention as we do the event as well.
1: Perfect. That sounds great. Was there anything else you wanted to add today, Dallas?
0: Yeah, I think we're a good way into some of our goals. We're not all the way there either with the participants that we'd love to see come or the kind of the final sponsorships and donations that we'd love to see. So there's definitely room for people to hop on and still make a real impact in the event. But really the greater impact is the help that struggling teens and their families get through the organization of Rock Solid Refuge.
1: Perfect.
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BTO, they're taking care of business and taking care of your 1 o'clock hour. You are hanging out with myself, Tara, here on CKSW 570. We are getting you through your Friday afternoon, getting you ready for the weekend with some more great music from Triumph.

0: Scandal, The Warrior. It is 122. Tara with you on CKSW 570. Now coming up, as we've been talking about this weekend, the Pumpkin Spice Handmade Market is going to be happening at the Stockade, kicking off tonight with a sippin' shop. And a little earlier this morning, I had a chance to speak with one of the organizers of the trade show, Paige, who told us all about it.
1: Good morning. I am Taryn in the studio. With me this morning, our good friend Paige from Events by Scatterbrain. How are you?
2: Good. And yourself?
1: Good. Now, you are in to talk about something very exciting that starts today, the Pumpkin Spice Handmade Market.
2: Yeah, I actually just quickly ran away from the people moving in. I have vendors already moving into the building, and it starts tonight at 5 o'clock.
1: That's awesome. Now, tell us what's happening, because tonight is a bit special night, and then there's a different Saturday, Sunday.
2: Yeah, so tonight we have a sip and shop. We have the Flat Eatery and Drinks, Rafter Our Brewery, and Cypress Hill Winery giving out drinks tonight. Drinks are $6. You can grab a drink and then walk around and do some shopping around the show.
1: That's perfect. And if they come tonight, they pay an admission to get in, but then they can also get admission for Saturday and Sunday by coming tonight as well.
2: Absolutely. It's one price for the whole weekend. You just grab a re-admission pass when you leave each day, and then you can come back free of charge.
1: That's awesome. And tell me about some of the vendors that we can find there this weekend.
2: Sure. We've got lots of different people. We've got baby clothing, kids clothing, adults clothing. I have board games, sewing, hanging towels, embroidery items, pet stuff, pottery, a little bit of everything.
1: I love it. And remind me of the hours for this weekend.
2: So Friday night, it's 5 till 9. Saturday is 10 till 5. And Sunday is 11 till 4.
1: Perfect. All right. Was there anything else you wanted to add, Paige?
2: No, we just hope to see everybody there.
1: All right. Well, best of luck this weekend.
2: Thank you.
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4: Today, going to be 22 in Swift Current and clearing skies this afternoon. For tonight, to get cloudy again with a chance of rain at a low of plus 3. For tomorrow, going to be 18 degrees and clearing up to start the weekend. Sunday, Monday, and Tuesday are all hovering around 24 degrees with sunny skies. It's local news, weather, and sports from swiftcurrentonline.com.
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You are listening to the afternoon show on CKSW 570 with myself, Tara, joined there by Blue Rodeo and Lost Together. Hope you're having a fantastic Friday afternoon. We're going to keep the hits going as we inch our way towards the weekend. All right, now, how about a little dancing on the ceiling? It's Lionel Richie.

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0: One of my favorites there from Soul Asylum, that was Runaway Train, taking us into 140 on this Friday afternoon here on CKSW 570. I am Tara with you, but that's just about it for me today as I am heading out as we quickly approach 2 o'clock this afternoon. Thank you so much for joining me here on the morning show. Hope everyone has a great rest of their Friday and a wonderful weekend. Don't forget to check out the Handmade Market, the Pumpkin Spice Handmade Market, happening at the Stockade all weekend. Starts tonight with a sip and shop from 5 to 9. Then it's open tomorrow from 10 to 5 and Sunday from 11 to 4. And again, we will be there all weekend with your next chance to grab your 50-50 for change tickets in support of the Lyric Theater and their Restore the War Capital campaign. 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Hope you have a great weekend.
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5: For today, getting clear this afternoon, looking like a high of 22 in Swift Current. For tonight, the clouds are rolling back in with a small chance of showers at a low of +3. By tomorrow, things will be clearing up in the morning for a high of 18 degrees. Sunday, Monday, and Tuesday all looking like sunshine and highs of 23, 25, and 23 again. 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
1: 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Our pregame starts at 1 o'clock. Meanwhile, the home hardware Legionnaires head to Estevan for a pair of games this weekend. The Comp High School Colts look to shake off their first loss of the season last week this afternoon when they visit Weyburn in 5A 12-man football. Swift Current fell 31-14 to Yorkton last Friday and now set 3-1 on the season, while Weyburn is 2-2 and also coming off a loss to Yorkton. Kickoff is set for 4 o'clock in Weyburn. Meanwhile, in nine-man football, the Shaunavon Shadows will look to snap a two-game slide at home this afternoon against the Indian Head Bronx. Country 1490's Local Sports Live pregame show from Robert Smith Field in Shaunavon will begin at 3:45. The Maple Creek Redmen thumped the Etonia Spartans last night 75-6 to remain perfect this season. With the win, Maple Creek sits at 4-0 atop the 2A Conference 1 standings. And in 1A six-man football, the Gull Lake Lions host the Southie Highway 22 Storm today, looking to get back in the win column. Gull Lake Lions Carter Blank says his team will need to turn the page quickly on their 72-12 loss to Handley last week.
2: Just can't make the mistakes we made today. We got to be ready for this game. We can't lose anybody right before the game. We got to make our blocks. We got to cover our guys. Overall, we just got to do better.
1: Kickoff in Gull Lake is set for 4 o'clock this afternoon. Have a story tip or score to share? 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
4: For today, getting clear this afternoon, looking like a high of 22 in Swift Current. For tonight, the clouds are rolling back in with a small chance of showers at a low of +3. By tomorrow, things will be clearing up in the morning for a high of 18 degrees. Sunday, Monday, and Tuesday, all looking like sunshine and highs of 23, 25, and 23 again. 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
5: It's a busy time on farms and ranches as producers wrap up the harvest, bring home the bales, and evaluate their winter feeding supplies and livestock herd. Rains that caused issues for crops throughout the growing and harvest season have allowed for an extended grazing season. It's also time now for the district producer meetings, where cattle producers have an opportunity to learn more about some of the activities of the provincial and national cattle associations. Saskatchewan Cattle Association district meetings are currently underway, with meetings planned for tonight in Whitewood, Saturday in Milestone, and moving to the southwest corner of the province next week. Alberta beef producer meetings kicked off this week and move into the central area of the province next week. Manitoba beef producer meetings are set to begin October 20th and will wrap up November the 4th with an all-districts virtual discussion. For Golden West, I'm Glendale Allen Vossler.
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8: Today, going to be 22 in Swift Current and clearing skies this afternoon. For tonight, to get cloudy again with a chance of rain at a low of plus 3. For tomorrow, going to be 18 degrees and clearing up to start the weekend. Sunday, Monday, and Tuesday are all hovering around 24 degrees with sunny skies. It's local news, weather, and sports from SwiftCurrentOnline.com.
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4: For today, getting clear this afternoon, looking like a high of 22 in Swift Current. For tonight, the clouds are rolling back in with a small chance of showers at a low of plus 3. By tomorrow, things will be clearing up in the morning for a high of 18 degrees. Sunday, Monday, and Tuesday, all looking like sunshine and highs of 23, 25, and 23 again. 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

0: The Saskatchewan Female U18 AAA Hockey League Final beginning their season this weekend against Prince Albert. Swift Current returns 11 players from last year's team, including leading scorer Lainey Rondeau, who recorded 37 points in 30 games. Rondeau says the Wildcats are hoping to build on last season's success.
1: I feel like we are pushing this year to make it to the final again and hopefully get on the better end of it. But I think if we have a good start to the season against PA and good first half, then I feel like we can finish it off good.
0: The Wildcats host Prince Albert Saturday and Sunday, with Sunday's game on Country 94.1's Local Sports Live. Meanwhile, the Home Hardware Legionnaires head to Estevan for a pair of games this weekend. The Comp High School Colts look to shake off their first loss of the season last week this afternoon when they visit Weyburn in 5A 12-man football. Swift Current fell 31-14 to Yorkton last Friday and now sit at 3-1 on the season, while Weyburn is 2-2, also coming off a loss to Yorkton. Kickoff is set for 4 o'clock in Weyburn. Meanwhile, in 9-man football, the Shaunavon Shadows will look to snap a two-game slide at home this afternoon against the Indian Head Bronx. Country 1490's Local Sports Live pregame show from Robert Smith Field in Shaunavon will begin at 3:45. The Maple Creek Redmen thumped the Etonia Spartans last night 75-6 to remain perfect this season. With the win, Maple Creek sits at 4-0 atop the 2A Conference 1 standings. And in 1A six-man football, the Gull Lake Lions host the Southie Highway 22 Storm today, looking to get back in the win column. Gull Lake Lions' Carter Blank says his team will need to turn the page quickly on their 72-12 loss to Hanley last week.
2: Just can't make the mistakes we made today. We got to be ready for this game. We can't lose anybody right before the game. We got to make our blocks. We got to cover our guys. Overall, we just got to do better.
0: Kickoff in Gull Lake is set for 4 o'clock this afternoon. From local news to local sports, we're here for your updates. 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
4: Today, going to be 22 in Swift Current and clearing skies this afternoon. For tonight, to get cloudy again with a chance of rain at a low of plus 3. For tomorrow, going to be 18 degrees and clearing up to start the weekend. Sunday, Monday, and Tuesday are all hovering around 24 degrees with sunny skies. It's local news, weather, and sports from swiftcurrentonline.com.
5: Taking a look at the markets, canola, November, $811.20, down $12.50. January, $824.70, down $12.40. Spring wheat, Minneapolis, December, $6.95. Hard red winter wheat, December, $270. Wheat, December, $678, up 2.25. Corn, December, $496.75, down $4. Oats, December, $413.75, down $5. Soybeans, November, $1,276.75, down 16.25. Soybean meal, October, $350, down 7.10. Soybean oil, October, $66.41, down $1.44. Feeder cattle, September, $338. Live cattle, October, $219.05, up 37 cents. Lean hogs, October, $77.62. The Canadian dollar is 70 cents, and crude oil, West Texas Intermediate, $90.38. For Golden West, I'm Glendalee Allen Vossler.
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His final encore tour hits the road next year. It'll be the last of his career, so if you get a chance to see it, you should take it. That's Rod Stewart and Forever Young, one of the greatest hits of all time on the Friday drive home, heading into a weekend that looks as though it will bring us pretty good weather. That's nice. More on that in just a moment, and REM's Man in the Moon coming up too. I'm Barry Weiss. Game night for the

0: Saskatchewan Rough Riders tonight, and it's a big one. The 7-8 Calgary Stampeders in town to play the 8-6 Saskatchewan Rough Riders. And as I understand it, with a win, we lock up a playoff spot. So this game really matters. If you're going tonight, take something warm to wear. It's going to be chilly at kickoff, and the temperature will continue to drop as the game goes on. That's what October football is all about, right? 7:30 tonight at Mosaic in Regina is kickoff.
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3: Today, going to be 22 in Swift Current and clearing skies this afternoon. For tonight, to get cloudy again with a chance of rain at a low of plus 3. For tomorrow, going to be 18 degrees and clearing up to start the weekend. Sunday, Monday, and Tuesday are all hovering around 24 degrees with sunny skies. It's local news, weather, and sports from swiftcurrentonline.com.
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0: Good times and the greatest hits of all time. There's Gino Vannelli. I'm Barry Weiss. If you've got stuff out in the garden you want to save, you might want to cover it up tonight because we've hit that time of year, haven't we? Your latest local forecast in a moment. Nazareth on the way as well. Hey, if you were out shopping this afternoon or if you're going to be out this weekend, you will notice that all the big upcoming holidays are covered in the stores right now. The Thanksgiving stuff is out, of course. The Halloween stuff is out, and the Christmas stuff is on the shelves, too, already. 10 days to go till Thanksgiving, 29 till Halloween, and 84 until Christmas, if you're counting.
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16: For today, getting clear this afternoon, looking like a high of 22 in Swift Current. For tonight, the clouds are rolling back in with a small chance of showers at a low of plus 3. By tomorrow, things will be clearing up in the morning for a high of 18 degrees. Sunday, Monday, and Tuesday, all looking like sunshine and highs of 23, 25, and 23 again. 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

Written by Joni Mitchell, there's Nazareth, This Flight Tonight. Saskatchewan's best music, the greatest hits of all time. 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
2: Good evening, I'm Hannah Michaels. Swift Current Municipal RCMP have charged a 23-year-old Swift Current man with two counts of sexual assault involving teenage girls. Anakin Edwards is also being charged with one count of invitation to sexual touching. RCMP began their investigation after two reports of sexual assault involving teenage girls arrived in September. Edwards has been remanded into custody until his next court appearance on October 5th in Swift Current Provincial Court. The investigation remains ongoing, with police looking into whether there may be additional victims. RCMP say Edwards is believed to be known to younger people and frequents locations

0: set for 4 o'clock in Weyburn. Meanwhile, in nine-man football, the Shaunavon Shadows will look to snap a two-game slide at home this afternoon against the Indianhead Bronx. Country 1490's local sports live pregame show from Robert Smith Field in Shaunavon will begin at 3:45. The Maple Creek Redmen thumped the Etonia Spartans last night 75-6 to remain perfect this season. With the win, Maple Creek sits at 4-0 atop the 2A Conference 1 standings. And in 1A six-man football, the Gull Lake Lions host the Southie Highway 22 Storm today, looking to get back in the win column. Gull Lake Lions Carter Blank says his team will need to turn the page quickly on their 72-12 loss to Handley last week.
1: Just can't make the mistakes we made today. We got to be ready for this game. We can't lose anybody right before the game. We got to make our blocks. We got to cover our guys. Overall, we just got to do better.
0: Kickoff in Gull Lake is set for 4 o'clock this afternoon. Have a story tip or score to share? Let us know. 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
3: For tonight, getting cloudy with a good chance of seeing some showers and a low of plus 3. Tomorrow, getting clear in the morning for a high of 16 later on. Sunday, Monday, and Tuesday are all looking like sunny skies with highs of 21, 25, and 22. For local news, weather, and sports at any time, download your Swift Current online app.
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0: from one of my favorite 1980s albums, Face Value by Phil Collins. That's in the air tonight. Saskatchewan's best music. Happy Friday. I'm Barry Weiss. Hey, if you have stuff in the garden you want to save, cover it up again tonight, just like you did last night, because it's going to be chilly. Got down to -4 officially in Cornac last night. Actually, there was a good swath of frost all across the south and up into west central areas, too. Despite that, the weekend ahead looks pretty good, at least in terms of the daytime temperatures. More on that in just a moment. And a song that was banned by the BBC back in 1983 for being too provocative and too suggestive. Ooh. Frankie Goes to Hollywood and Relax after these.
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3: For tonight, getting cloudy with a good chance of seeing some showers and a low of plus 3. Tomorrow, getting clear in the morning for a high of 16 later on. Sunday, Monday, and Tuesday are all looking like sunny skies with highs of 21, 25, and 22. For local news, weather, and sports at any time, download your Swift Current online app.
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0: Hey, we could say that about any Friday, couldn't we? Canadian crooner Michael Bublé, It's a Beautiful Day, Saskatchewan's best music, the greatest hits of all time. Boy, the last couple of weeks have sure helped out harvest in Saskatchewan. The last report showed 22% of crop in the bin, which was way behind the five-year average. The latest report came out yesterday. It's bumped that number all the way up to 63%, so things are clipping along pretty good, and the work will continue this weekend. Best of luck to you, and stay safe in the complex.
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6: For tonight, a small chance of seeing some rain as we dip down to a low of +3 with things clearing up by morning tomorrow with a high of 16 for the day. And then Sunday, Monday, and Tuesday are looking like 21, 25, and 22 and sunshine right through. For local news, weather, and sports, download your Swift Current Online app.
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Hey, today is National Name Your Car Day. How about that? I've called my car a few different names over the years, none of which would be appropriate on the radio. Yeah, you've done it too, admit it. I'm Barry Weiss with the greatest hits of all time, like this one from Van Halen.

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hosting Flin Flon, Humboldt entertaining Melville, and Kindersley hosting the Battlefords. The Winnipeg Jets are the only Canadian team in NHL action tonight as they open their season at home against Boston. The Innovation Federal Credit Union Wildcats are looking to make another run at the Saskatchewan Female U18 AAA Hockey League Final, beginning their season this weekend against Prince Albert. Swift Current returns 11 players from last year's team, including leading scorer Lainey Rondeau, who recorded 37 points in 30 games. Rondeau says the Wildcats are hoping to build on last season's

0: returns 11 players from last year's team, including leading scorer Lainey Rondeau, who recorded 37 points in 30 games. Rondeau says the Wildcats are hoping to build on last season's success.
1: I feel like we are pushing this year to make it to the final again and hopefully get on the better end of it. But I think if we have a good start to the season against PA and good first half, then I feel like we can finish it off good.
0: The Wildcats host Prince Albert Saturday and Sunday, with Sunday's game on Country 94.1's Local Sports Live. Meanwhile, the home hardware Legionnaires head to Estevan for a pair of games this weekend. And in the CFL, the Saskatchewan Roughriders host the Calgary Stampeders in Week 18 action. A win for the Riders would snap a two-game losing skid and clinch a playoff spot. Kickoff from Mosaic Stadium is at 7:30. From local news to local sports, we're here for your updates. 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
3: For tonight, a small chance of seeing some rain as we dip down to a low of +3 with things clearing up by morning tomorrow with a high of 16 for the day. And then Sunday, Monday, and Tuesday are looking like 21, 25, and 22 and sunshine right through. 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
4: It's a busy time on farms and ranches as producers wrap up the harvest, bring home the bales, and evaluate their winter feeding supplies and livestock herd. Rains that caused issues for crops throughout the growing and harvest season have allowed for an extended grazing season. It's also time now for the district producer meetings, where cattle producers have an opportunity to learn more about some of the activities of the provincial and national cattle associations. Saskatchewan Cattle Association district meetings are currently underway, with meetings planned for tonight in Whitewood, Saturday in Milestone, and moving to the southwest corner of the province next week. Alberta beef producer meetings kicked off this week and move into the central area of the province next week. Manitoba beef producer meetings are set to begin October 20th and will wrap up November the 4th with an all-districts virtual discussion. For Golden West, I'm Glendalee Allen Vossler.
5: For days and weeks at a time, Cubans are without running water, even in Havana. Frequent blackouts have hampered that city's ability to deliver water because pumps run on electricity, leaving Cubans scavenging for their water. The estimate is about 3.5 million Cubans are facing a severe water shortage. Those can afford to buy water from street vendors, others scavenge it from broken pipes. The water quality is poor and often makes people sick. And no surprise, personal hygiene is now an issue because people don't have water to wash their hands. These are just a few of the challenges facing people in Cuba today. But there is also something beautiful happening. It's an untold story in Cuba that most of the world can't see, that the body of Christ, hundreds of churches across the island, are giving out of their little to meet these needs in the name of Christ. Come and learn more at haventoday.org.
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4: Today on the Prairie Ag Wire, we've been talking about the challenges with this year's crop, from the weather to input costs and the increase in diesel prices as farmers try to get that crop in the bin. South of the border, it's the same. The Trump administration says help may be on the way for their farmers. Speaking at the World Dairy Expo in Madison, Wisconsin, U.S. Agriculture Secretary Brooke Rollins acknowledging the strain diesel prices are placing on farm operations and suggested an announcement from the White House could be coming soon.
8: I don't want to jump ahead of the president, but there will be an announcement very soon on this specific issue.

0: In the meantime, a lot of states, I would really encourage Wisconsin and others to join, Alabama, Texas, Oklahoma, Nebraska, Louisiana, who have already taken steps to provide some relief on diesel prices.
1: Roland sees increased domestic energy production and greater use of biofuels as part of a long-term solution. Reports surfaced last week that the administration was considering a temporary ban on diesel exports. Trump has said the White House is looking at the idea very seriously. At the same time, farm groups have been pressing Trump for additional relief, including calls to temporarily suspend the federal diesel tax, allow broader emergency use of dyed farm diesel on highways, and take other steps to reduce diesel costs during the harvest. Meantime, fertilizer markets continue to send mixed signals for crop producers heading into 2027. Desmond Sobel, the deputy chief economist with Farm Credit Canada, says phosphate fertilizer remains the biggest concern, with supplies tight and production costs elevated.
2: Unlike nitrogen, phosphate fundamentals remain relatively tight as we look forward towards the 2027 crop. Production costs remain elevated as several key inputs, including sulfur, ammonia, and natural gas, continue to trade at relatively high levels. These costs have pressured margins, and in some cases have actually led to reduced production. So, and as with nitrogen, phosphate faces some of those similar supply constraints. So disruptions could actually cause further price increases or tightening of supplies.
1: Any further supply disruptions could quickly tighten availability and push phosphate prices even higher. Nitrogen, however, has moved in the opposite direction.
2: Nitrogen markets have become considerably more comfortable than they were earlier this year. Urea prices have fallen significantly from their 2026 highs and are actually now at below pre-conflict levels. So there's two reasons that's driving these results. The first being is it's seasonal demand. So right now, you know, demand is usually soft through summer months and into the fall. Second, which is more important, is that Chinese exports have re-entered the global markets after several years of limited participation. So that additional supply has helped ease some of the tightness that has impacted nitrogen markets earlier this year.
1: Even so, he cautions that lower prices do not mean the risks have disappeared. He notes the Middle East remains a critical supplier of both fertilizer products and the energy needed to produce them. Any disruption, he says, to shipping lanes, energy markets, or trade flows could quickly reverse the recent decline in nitrogen prices. Another key factor to watch is European natural gas, since natural gas is the primary feedstock for nitrogen fertilizer production. Higher costs could reduce output from European manufacturers and add more volatility to the market. Despite the ongoing geopolitical uncertainty we're seeing, FCC's current forecast is still pointing to higher fertilizer prices through next spring.
2: For nitrogen, we're expecting about a 6% increase through next spring, indicating that, you know, they're going to be well above long-term averages. Potash is going to rise about 3%, and it's really more in line with pre-pandemic averages as well. So potash market, like I mentioned, is much more stable. Phosphate, though, on the other hand, expected to move higher about another 4%. It'll be the highest prices we've seen over the last number of years. And these phosphate prices will actually be higher than what we saw during the pandemic and Russia's war against Ukraine. So the phosphate market is really tight.
1: Desmond Sobel is Deputy Chief Economist with Farm Credit Canada. For Golden West, I'm Glenda Lee Allen Vossler.
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5: For tonight, getting cloudy with a good chance of seeing some showers and a low of plus 3. Tomorrow, getting clear in the morning for a high of 16 later on. Sunday, Monday, and Tuesday are all looking like sunny skies with highs of 21, 25, and 22. For local news, weather, and sports at any time, download your Swift Current online app.
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Imagine learning how the gospel is reaching the nations every month of the year. Turning Point's exclusive The Light of the World 2027 calendar features beautiful images, encouraging scripture, and inspiring stories to remind you of God's faithfulness. Request your copy with a gift of any amount. And for a gift of $120

0: that. Maybe it's something going on, I don't know. But human people get sick. It's not about what happens to you when you get sick. It's what do you do about it when it happens? Yeah. You know, I'll be honest with you, this is kind of an interesting play on this. You probably noticed when I came in here, I'm walking better and doing a lot better. But in the early stages of this myelitis disease, I was falling down a lot. Mm. And I'm really stubborn. I know that. So if you fall down a lot, what do? Well, you go sit down. No, you keep walking. And I finally figured it out. It's not important that you fall down. It's important that you know how to get up. I just concentrated on learning how to get up. And if you don't have any strength in your legs, it's a strategy. You got to know how to do it. Sometimes you got to crawl out on the floor until you find a chair that you can pull yourself up on. I would say that, you know, we're going to fall down sometimes. You're going to fall down. Be careful that you don't walk into traps. But learn more how to get back up, because getting back up is how you keep going. Amen.
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3: 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I want you to get this book because I know it'll change your life. Here's how you do it. 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
3: The Bible keeps pushing us toward these pursuits that are toward service, that have eternal impact, not toward our self-centeredness and not toward just making an impression in this world, which, you know, is like a vapor.
1: That's Pastor Gary Thomas sharing biblical wisdom for living a fulfilling life. And he's back with us today on Focus on the Family with Jim Daly. Thanks for joining us. I'm John Fuller.
4: And I've been so challenged by what Gary has shared so far, because these lies that he's talking about are things all of us have struggled with. Yesterday, we talked about several of the lies in Gary's book, including the lie that you need to be comfortable. So get the Focus on the Family app to listen to that full episode. And we're here to help you not just survive, but to thrive in Christ. I love that tagline. It's on purpose. We are going to be covering some of the barriers that might be in your way to the abundant life that Christ provides. So stick with us. This is going to be good content.
1: Yeah, Gary is an excellent writer and communicator. He's got a number of books on topics related to marriage and spiritual growth. He's currently on the pastoral teaching team up the road a bit in Highlands Ranch, Colorado at Cherry Hills Community Church. Now, today we're going to be discussing his book, The Life You Were Reborn to Live, and we've got details on our website.
4: Gary, welcome back. It's so good to have you. And man, we covered some things yesterday that were really tender. And we're all kind of shackled by things in this life. You know, I'm so grateful that Paul said, I see through the glass dimly, right? But especially in this area of adversity, and I think in the West, particularly here in the U.S., man, we see ourselves as blessed when we're on top of it all. Yet the scripture, that great scripture that says He's close to the brokenhearted and saves those crushed in spirit, almost like a prerequisite that the Holy Spirit is seeking. Because it's humility. That's what that is. When you're crushed in spirit, you're humble. You're not thinking you're the best. But as a competitor, as a guy that enjoyed winning when I played football and, you know, just being on top of it, I struggle with this one. This is one where, you know, I'm asking myself, that self-centered salvation, that's not the Spirit of God, is it?
3: I don't know who said it, because I heard many people say it, but it's true. Before God can use you, He must break you.